0: In this series on the Holy Spirit, here's David to introduce When the Holy Spirit Controls Your Life.
1: And thank you so much for being with us not only today, but over these last weeks as we have taught the material on the Holy Spirit from the Word of God. And for many of you, you have already ordered the book, which we made available this month to go along with this series called The Holy Spirit You May Not Know. And if you haven't done that already, you can order it right now. It's yours for a gift of any size to Turning Point. Just send your gift and say, please send me the book on the Holy Spirit. You say, how much should I send? Well, as much as you can, as much as God tells you to. I am not the one to tell you how much to send. You do what you believe you should do. Ask God to help you be generous and do the best you can to help us do what we do as we spread the Word of God around the world. This is a very important time for us, this day especially, because tomorrow we arrive at a financial deadline. June the 10th marks the end of our fiscal year, so that if God has blessed you through Turning Point, we want you to consider how you might be a blessing to us during this important time. Your gift today will be matched dollar for dollar, thanks to some gracious friends who have given us a special matching gift. Thank you for standing with us during this critical time of the year, and together we'll continue delivering the unchanging Word of God to an ever-changing world. Be sure and take note of that as you have opportunity. When the Holy Spirit controls your life, what happens? We're about to find out on this edition of Turning Point. Somebody once asked comedian Jerry Seinfeld how to get better at telling jokes. His answer was pretty simple. The way to get better is to create better jokes, and the way to create better jokes is to write one every day. Then he explained how he does it. He buys a big wall calendar that has a whole year on one page. He hangs it on a wall that he sees every day, and then he gets a big red magic marker for each day he does his task of writing, and he writes a great big red X over that day. After a few days, he said, you'll have a chain. So just keep at it, and the chain will grow longer every day. You'll like seeing that chain, especially when you get a few weeks under your belt. Your only job next is to not break the chain. Now, that's just a story on the power of consistency. Deep down in our hearts, all of us wish we could develop the habit of consistency. And do you know how popular it is? A book on habits is in the New York Times bestsellers list and has been for a while, called Atomic Habits. Every time you look on that list, there's some kind of a book about habits, because everybody's trying to figure out, how can I have better habits? How can I live a more consistent life? And you don't have to be a Christian to feel that way. You just are a person, and you have a few things in your life you'd like to do more consistently. And the same is true in the spiritual arena, in our walk with the Lord. In his letter to the church at Colossae, Paul wrote what I believe is a powerful summary statement about what happens to us when the Holy Spirit takes control of our lives. It is the companion passage to Ephesians 5. Here's what it says. Listen to these words. Continue earnestly in prayer, being vigilant in it with thanksgiving. Meanwhile, praying also for us that God would open to us a door for the word, to speak the mystery of Christ, for which I am also in chains, that I may make it manifest as I ought to speak. Walk in wisdom toward those who are outside, redeeming the time. Let your speech always be with grace, seasoned with salt, that you may know how you ought to answer each one. You realize when you read this that it's an all-encompassing passage. For in these few verses, it's like Paul takes all we've been learning about the Holy Spirit, he wraps it up into three areas of life where most of us will admit we have the most difficulty living consistently for God. He talks about staying consistent in the way we pray, in the way we walk with unbelievers, and in the way we speak with grace. Let's take each one of them and follow what Paul said right from this passage of Scripture. Holy Spirit help for our worship begins with Paul's instruction for us to pray diligently. Colossians 4:2, continue earnestly in prayer. Continue in prayer is a command. It is not a suggestion. It is not something he says you should do if you feel like it. it says, don't let prayer be an afterthought. Don't let it be a ho-hum kind of

Pray always with all prayer and supplication in the Spirit, being watchful to this end with all perseverance and supplication for all the saints. And 1 Thessalonians 5:17, which we all know, pray without ceasing. What does it mean to pray without ceasing? It doesn't mean to walk around muttering all day long, like you were in some kind of a trance. It has nothing to do with that. It means to take your prayer life seriously. I remember reading a story by John Stonestreet, who was the president of the Colson Center. He told about a ninth grade Bible class assignment that he dreaded. He said, we had to go visit elderly shut-ins, and he and a friend went to see Mrs. Buchner, who was an 89-year-old widow on a country road in Virginia. The visit started awkwardly, and singing carols didn't help at all. As they prepared to leave, she said, can we pray together? John and his friend agreed, and Mrs. Buchner prayed with a warmth and confidence that made John realize she really knew God. 2 years later, unable to forget her, John visited again. He said, you probably don't remember me. John, she smiled, I prayed for you this morning. And she kept praying for him every day until she died. That's what Paul meant when he wrote, continue earnestly in prayer. Do you have anybody that prays for you every day? I'm blessed to have probably more than I know, but 3 or 4 people that I know pray for me by name every single day. And they even send me emails to let me know what they prayed for. Can you imagine what that feels like to know you have that strength? And when we receive that, we want to do that for others. The Bible says, pray diligently. Make prayer important. Sometimes it's not very important. We put it over here on the side. We go to church. We sing songs. We might even talk about Jesus. But prayer is a very difficult thing. And you know what? I read somewhere that if you want to empty a church, announce to the church that you're going to speak for 10 weeks on prayer. Nobody will come because everybody feels guilty about this particular subject. I don't want you to feel guilty, men and women. I want you to be encouraged to know prayer is a tremendous part of our life. And the Bible says, first of all, pray diligently. Then it says, being vigilant in it. Now, how in the world can you be vigilant in prayer? What does it mean to be watchful in prayer? First of all, it means to stay awake. I don't know about you. I have fallen asleep in a few prayers over the years. I had a hard night, got up in the morning, tried to pray, and all of a sudden I realized I was in a different zone. I don't know where I was. I'm sure God wasn't getting a lot out of my prayer. It means much more than that. It means to be watchful. It means to have an attitude of being spiritually alert. It means to notice what's going on around us, to be on the lookout for spiritual danger in our own lives, in the lives of others. Peter used this same word, vigilant, in his writing. He said, be sober, be vigilant, because your adversary, the devil, walks about like a roaring lion, seeking whom he may devour. I'm not sure about you, but I've noticed that the discipline of prayer can easily slip away from you if you're not attentive to it. One day without prayer, which can happen to anyone, becomes 2 days. 2 days become 3. 3 days become a week, and then you wake up and realize with a start that a whole month has gone by and you've hardly prayed at all. Can I tell you 2 strategic things the devil does to make this happen? I've observed this over the years watching people and even in my own life. First of all, when you stop praying, the devil makes you feel really bad that you don't pray and you realize you shouldn't be praying. And then he says, you've not prayed in such a long time, you can't start again. And so what happens is the enemy gets in and he imagines with you a life without prayer, and before you know it, you have a life without prayer. Don't you let him do that to you. Here's what I know. Wherever you stopped in your prayer life, God will accept you to start right back again right now. It's never too much time that's gone by. If you realize and become convicted that you're not praying as you should, you don't have to go to class to figure that out. Just start doing it. Just start praying again. And you will discover that God will honor that. You've never slipped so far away from God that he won't accept you when you pray again. Don't let the devil tell you that. It's just not true. God loves you. His hands are reaching out to you. He longs for your fellowship. Don't deprive him of it.

0: anymore. Just get back to praying. That's what the scripture teaches us to do. So we're to pray diligently and watchfully. Notice this, we're to pray thankfully. Paul says in Colossians 4:2, pray with thanksgiving. Have you ever found yourself rushing into prayer, get halfway through it, and you realize you haven't breathed a single word of thanks to the Lord? All you've done is back your truck up and dump all your problems on his doorstep. We all get our gimme list together, don't we? Mine starts accumulating throughout the day, stored in some file in the back of my mind. I want this, I need that, I gotta have this and such and such. And sometimes, if I'm not careful, I can rush right into prayer with the list that is absent the thanking of God. The Bible tells us we're to begin our prayers with gratitude. Here's Psalm 100 and verse 4. Enter into his gates with thanksgiving and into his courts with praise. Be thankful to him and bless his name. Our very first words in prayer should be the words of gratitude. When you wake up in the morning, start by saying, Lord, thank you for another day. Thank you for a night of rest and for the strength to face what's ahead, for my family, for the church. You've placed in my life, Lord, so many things. Thank you, thank you, thank you. I'm sure you remember me telling you about the Hollywood actor who tells everybody, when you go to bed at night, take off your slippers and push them way under the bed so that when you get out of bed in the morning, you have to get on your knees to get your slippers. While you're down there, be thankful to the Lord for all that he's done for you. I don't know if you need that kind of a reminder, but all of us know that if we're not careful, we ask God for everything and we thank him for very little. How many of you could give a witness that God is a wonderful God and he's worthy of our praise? Can I get a witness today? So Paul says, pray diligently, pray watchfully, pray thankfully, and then I love this one, pray evangelistically. Meanwhile, praying also for us that God would open to us a door for the word to speak the mystery of Christ, for which I am also in chains, that I may make it manifest as I ought to speak. Now remember, Paul's writing this letter from prison. Colossians is one of the prison epistles. He's not asking for an open door so he can get out of jail. That's probably what I have been praying for, but not Paul. No, that's not the principal thing on his heart. That open door phrase appears in Scripture several times, and Paul is not saying, please open the door to my jail. He's saying, Lord, I want you to open the door for opportunity for me. He's affirming that God is the one who opens doors, but he opens them when we ask him. How do you know that? The Bible tells us that. Look with me at Revelation chapter 3. These things says he who is holy and he who is true, he who has the key of David, he who opens and no one shuts, and shuts and no one opens. I know your works. See, I have set before you an open door and no one can shut it. When we ask for open doors, we're really asking for opportunities. And when God provides one, you won't have to force it open yourself. It will be clear, unmistakable, wide enough to walk through with confidence. I've had some experience in that over my life. When we started the radio ministry years ago on one station here in San Diego, I didn't have anybody out there representing us, trying to get us other stations, but one by one, God opened doors. And we would hear from this station and that station. Somebody said, would you have liked to have started out with 2,000 radio stations? No, I wouldn't like to have started out with those, because the joy of seeing God make that happen along the way was so great. And the realization that I didn't have anything to do with it. I wasn't making it happen. God was doing it. It was such a tremendous time in my life. You and I get ourselves in a lot of trouble sometimes when we try to make our own opportunities, don't we? I'd rather not tell you the stories about when I've done that. They won't be edifying to anybody here, I'm sure. But I am the sort of person who will try to make things happen. And if I'm not careful, I run around rattling this door and rattling that door and saying, Lord, please open it for me. I know that we can pray for God to open doors, but then we have to let him open the door. You notice too that sometimes he shuts doors. I don't know how long you have to live to be thankful for doors that have been shut. It's something less than 84 years, I'll tell you that right now. Because I can look back and see places in my life where I almost went here, or almost went there, or almost did this, or almost did that, and God shut the door so that I couldn't do it. I wasn't happy about it when it happened, but looking back, I realize He was protecting me. In other words, when we get to heaven, we will thank God for the prayers that He answered, and maybe even for some of the prayers He didn't answer as we look back over our lives. Paul's purpose here was to have open doors so that he could teach the grace of God. That's what the Bible says. He wanted the ability to explain to his people the hidden counsels of God. He wanted to help them understand how the Jews and the Gentiles had been brought together into one church and one body and one kingdom. He wanted to make them understand. He says, I want to be clear in my teaching. We have some teachers here. I see some of you. I know that you pray for opportunities, but do you ever pray for clarity? That God will give you clarity when you speak? If you've ever done any teaching, you understand very well what Paul was praying for. Sometimes you see something so clear in your studies and you're so excited about it, and you can't wait to share it when you have your opportunity, and then you present it to a group of people and you watch a glaze form over their eyes. With a sinking feeling, you realize they don't have a clue what you've been talking about. Paul was saying, this is too important for me to muddle or obscure. I pray that I will be able to lay it out in a way that people can really and readily pick it up. I pray that a lot for what I do here. I don't want to just get up here and talk. Someone once told me a long time ago, if they haven't learned, you haven't taught. And that's a really interesting thing, is it not? If you teach and they haven't learned, you haven't taught. The Holy Spirit helps our worship. He helps us in these ways when we pray. Notice, secondly, the Holy Spirit will help us in our walk. Verse 5, walk in wisdom toward those who are outside, redeeming the time. When you walk, you just put one step in front of the other. You just take one step at a time. How many of you know the Christian life is just one step at a time? When you get ahead of that, you get in trouble, don't you? I was thinking about the verse that says, according to your days, so shall your strength be. How many of you are along with me when you say, Lord, this is Monday, I'd like strength for the whole week? No, you don't get strength for the whole week. You get strength for Monday. And when will you get Tuesday's strength? On Tuesday. The Bible says, we walk by faith. And then he says in this passage something very interesting. He says, we walk toward those who are without. What a wonderful picture that is. There are many Christians who think that once you become a Christian, you shut off all relationships with the people in the world, and you stay a little bit each day in your holy huddle, and you live there for the rest of your time. I don't see that in the Bible. The Lord Jesus associated with sinners, with prostitutes, societal rejects. How are we supposed to win a world if we don't know anybody in the world? How are we going to touch people who don't know Christ if we're never with them? As someone has said, there's no impact without contact. So the Bible doesn't teach that you as a Christian should get over in your little group of other Christians and never talk to anybody who doesn't believe what you believe or live like you live. The Bible says, however, we're to live our lives toward them. In other words, live our lives in such a way that they will see the difference we make. If you're a Christian and you're working in a company where you're the only Christian, I promise you, they know it. If you're living at all the Christian life, they watch you. You're to live your life with a difference. And the Bible goes on to tell us a little bit more about how to do that as we move forward. Paul says in this passage that when you walk with wisdom, you do it openly toward those who are outside of the faith. You do your best to be an example for what Christ means to you as you live your life. I can promise you this. The people you work with are watching you every move. Once it becomes apparent you are a Christian, you are on display, an object of curiosity, and they will monitor everything you say and everything you do. And you say, Pastor, I don't like that. Doesn't seem fair. That sounds like living in a fishbowl. I don't want that. Well, that's your problem. It's tough. That's the way it is. When you're a Christian, that's just the way it is. And if you try to live consistently in your own strength, you will fall flat on your face. But the Holy Spirit is here to empower you to live in such a way that environment around you, which is not Christian, causes a contrast to be seen in your life that is amazing. I remember one time when I was a student in Dallas Seminary, I was working for the Illinois California Express. That's a freight company. I don't know if it's still in existence or not, but it was back then. I did a lot of things during the time I was working there. I was a billing clerk for a while. That's where you can make the most money, so I tried to learn how to do that. But I worked a lot on the docks. And you know, the docks of a freight company, that's a good place to find out what the world is all about, I want you to know. I didn't know any Christians there. I knew a lot of union members who were upset with me. If they thought I was working too hard, they'd let me know. If I wasn't taking enough time off for my lunch break, they'd let me know. I'll never forget, one day I was in the truck and a guy came up to me, walked in the truck, and he looked at me and he said, "Jeremiah, why are you the way you are?" Oh, what a question that is. Why are you the way you are? What an opportunity to say, well, because I live for somebody else beside myself. I live for Jesus. The Bible says, be ready with an answer for everyone who asks you concerning your faith. You don't have to open that door to do that. God will open it. And then Paul says, redeem your time. Seize every opportunity, like merchants who were buying up a commodity in the market. This whole business of our walk before the world is so critical. And you say, it isn't fair that my faith should be a determinant in the life of somebody else. It isn't fair, it's just the way it is. That's why our responsibility is so great. I remember reading a story about the Russian writer Maxim Gorky. Gorky was a child when his father died, and he and his mother went to live with his grandparents. His granddad, Gorky recalled, was a religious man, but stern, irritable, and sometimes very cruel. His mother was very religious, but kind and gentle and understanding. Gorky wrote that when he saw his mother and his grandfather kneeling side by side in church, he could not believe that they were praying to the same God. He said there had to be two gods, one cruel and vindictive, and the other loving and forgiving. I think sometimes when people see us, they must wonder about our God. Because you see, the way we interact with those outside the faith paints a picture of the God we worship. The Christ they see in you and in me is the only Christ they have, and they will evaluate.
1: And that is true. That is why we need the Holy Spirit to sit on the throne in our hearts and help us to live the Christian life in such a way that we reflect who Jesus is. As I have just said, the only Jesus many people will ever see is the Jesus they see in you and in me. That is both a great opportunity and a great responsibility. Well, tomorrow we'll finish up this month with part two of When the Holy Spirit Controls Your Life. And as I mentioned to you, after that we began this new series, which I think is going to be a blessing to you all as we talk about making sense of it all, seeing the world with a biblical perspective. Don't forget to get your copy of the book on the Holy Spirit. It's yours for the asking when you send your gift to Turning Point today. So we look forward to hearing from you. And thank you so much for listening. I'm David Jeremiah.
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11: This is the Alternative Broadcast, featuring the timeless biblical teachings from the archives of Dr. Tony Evans. Every one of us belongs to a family, but Dr. Evans points out that Christians are a part of a second family, and today he'll talk about how God expects us to invest in and strengthen the relationships with our brothers and sisters in Christ. Let's turn to Romans chapter 12 as he begins.
10: When God created the church, he was creating an environment for spiritual family relationships to be fostered. He never created the church simply to be a classroom for you to get instruction. He certainly didn't create it for it to be a theater where you come to watch a performance. He created it to be a community where authentic Christianity is lived out. He wants the church to be a community of authenticity where real people in real relationships are meeting real needs in a real way. Paul, in writing the church at Rome, is calling them to the big give, first to God. God will then push that back to you, and he wants you to push it out to others. And that's why he begins in verse 9, let love be without hypocrisy. Abhor what is evil, cling to what is good. He says, let not your love be hypocritical. Don't be a hypocrite. The church was meant to be a place where authentic relationships could be lived out in community. That was God's intention. We want to be liked. We want to be loved. We want to be appreciated. We want to be valued. And so in order to do that, Madison Avenue has worked it up that we can paint well. We can make pleather look like leather. We can make things gold-plated when they aren't gold at all. And we can wear the mask. Now, let me tell you the problem with the mask. The Bible says God is light and in him is no darkness at all. God is light and in him is no darkness at all. The Bible then goes on to say, 1 John 1, that when you operate in the dark, with the mask on, when you operate hidden before God, then you are not in God's presence. And he says, love is without hypocrisy, no mask, abhorring what is evil, clinging to what is good. So he gives the two boundaries of love. Love doesn't skip evil and it doesn't ignore good. It calls what's wrong, wrong. It calls what's right, right. Because love doesn't negate the truth. He says, now in community, in the body of Christ, there ought to be an environment where you can be loved without wearing a mask, without being a hypocrite, without being an actor. It is important, 1 John chapter 4, verses 12 and following, much of what God decides to do or not do with, to, and for you is predicated on what you do with, to, and for others. He says, I want love to be without hypocrisy. I want the real deal. He goes on to verse 10, be devoted to one another. Here we have two one another's in one verse. In brotherly love. That word brotherly love deals with family love, like Philadelphia. It deals with the love in the context of a family. In brotherly love, give preference to one another again, in honor. The word devoted is the word that means committed. This is not a word of casual relationships. There was no thought in the Bible that the church would be a place of casuality. I casually drive up. I casually walk in. I casually sit down. I casually listen. I casually leave. He says, no, no, your gathering is to be a place of devoted like folks are within a family. Brotherly love, Philadelphia, the city of brotherly love. That's where the word comes from. It deals with family kind of relationships. Folk who are living together in the same spiritual house, which is why the Bible calls the church the family of God. He wants it to be a place where people are committed to one another, devoted to one another, and a benefit to one another. Now, we are living in a very selfish world. We're living in a world, even in a Christian world, where it's about me, myself, and I. You hear it all the time. I say it all the time. People come to church to get their blessing. How many people have you heard or met coming in the church who said, I came to church today to find out how I could be a blessing? It's usually they've come to get their blessing. The reason why God calls you into community is that you belong to something bigger than your solo act, than me, myself, and I, than just you. It's interesting, when teenagers want their own room and they want their own space, they will come out when they want something. And usually the thing they come out for that they want, they didn't pay for. They want to rob the refrigerator. They want to ask for gas money. They want to use keys to the car. They want something for them. Other than that, leave me alone. And I will shut my door and prefer you put a lock on it. In fact, they can become self-sufficient, put their own TV in, their own iPad, their, you know, own iTunes. They can eye themselves to death. And in a house of a family, pretend nobody lives there but them. God wants to make it inextricably clear that your relationship to him vertically includes your relationship to others horizontally. Now, I'm going somewhere with this. Stick with me. Your relationship with him vertically, it all starts with the big gift to God. Present your body, but it doesn't end there. Your relationship to him vertically includes your relationship to him horizontally. So God will look at what he does with you, to you, and through you, and for you, and juxtaposition that to what you do with, for, to, and through the benefit of others. And if there is nothing that goes through you, you may be limiting what comes to you. Let me say that again. If God can't get anything to flow through you, you may just have limited the prayer you've asked him to do for you, because you are always, always, always blessed to be a blessing. And that's why there's so many one another's in scripture. Over and over and over and over again. He says it is a family issue, and you are to be the big giver, not only to yourself, not only to God, but to benefit others, the one another's, giving preference and honor to someone else. It's amazing how many people want the church in their emergencies. It's amazing how many people want the church for them, but never want God to use them to benefit others in the church. Unfortunately, many of God's children are leeches. You know what a leech is? It is something that will suck your blood and leave you nothing valuable in return. Pray for me, bless me, sing to me, preach to me, serve me, help me, comfort me, strengthen me, do all this for me. Expect little from me. That's what leeches do. He says, I want you to give preference to one another. I want you to be an environment, not only of meeting convenient needs, but I want you to give even meeting preferential needs. I want you to, watch this now, look for opportunities to impact somebody outside of yourself. If I would recast the verse, I want you to look, I want you to be searching for opportunities to impact somebody outside of you. Now, why would you go through all that trouble to search for opportunity when you got all this stuff happening in your own life, when you got all this difficulty in your own, why would you go looking for opportunities to impact somebody outside of you? Because God pays attention to the horizontal when he's ready to move on the vertical. When you're wanting something to come to you, reach out beyond you, because when you reach out beyond you, you get God's attention on you. So the best way to get God to move for you is to see you moving for the benefit of someone else. You remember I said, give and it will be given to you. He says, whatever the it is you need, in addition to your general obedience to God, look for that need to be met in somebody else.

0: 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Because now you have become a vehicle of a blessing. You become a conduit.
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0: He says in verse 11, not lagging behind in diligence, fervent in spirit, serving the Lord. Not lagging behind, but fervent. Anybody have children in your house that lag behind? You tell them to do something, and they're doing like this. They're going real slow. Any of you ladies married to men who lag behind? You give them a honey-do list, and it's been 3 months. He ain't done none of them yet. Lagging behind means moving slow when you ought to be moving fast. You're in the slow lane. You're not in the fast.

fervent means to boil it. Not only does God want you to impact the life of another, he wants you to put it on boil. He wants that thing hot. He wants you to go for it. He don't just want you to throw some slop out there. He wants you to zero in on that thing and say, God, this is what you want me to do. And let me put it another way. When God impacts you to do something for somebody else, don't delay. That's another way of saying it. When God touches you and says, look, you know what? You can do something about that. You can help that situation. You can do something over there. Don't say next week. Because guess what? You're going to lose the boil. Have you ever noticed that? When you delay, the fire begins to die out. And no longer is it something I feel I must do. What the Bible calls it, quenching the spirit, putting

0: don't lag behind. Turn the fire up and let it boil. Because in doing that, you're not only helping that, you're helping you. He says, be fervent in spirit, let the fire burn. And he says, don't just do it for people. He says, serving the Lord at the end of verse 11. Yeah, you're doing it to benefit people, but you're actually getting God's attention because you're actually serving the Lord. You're actually focusing in on God. He goes on and he says, rejoicing in hope, persevering in tribulation, devoted to prayer, contributing to the needs of the saints, practicing hospitality. Let me say about practicing hospitality. Let's say you're looking at the bulletin and you come across John Doe. And John Doe in the bulletin is struggling with cancer. Okay? The note under John Doe's name is cancer. Now, you don't know John Doe. He's a stranger to you. You know he's a brother of Christ because he's in the bulletin, but you don't know John Doe, who he is. You couldn't point him out in the congregation. You just see the name John Doe. But what you are familiar with is his situation because you've had cancer. And maybe you've been healed with cancer. So you don't know John Doe, but God impresses on you, you know what? I needed an encouraging word when I was struggling with cancer. John Doe probably needs an encouraging word. And the Holy Spirit, whose job it is to prick your heart about what you should do, strikes John Doe's name and he seats it there in your heart. So you, although John Doe is a stranger to you, you've never met John Doe, you take your bulletin home and you pick up the telephone and you say, John Doe, I just happened to be reading the bulletin today. I see you're struggling with cancer. I just want you to know I've been there. God met me. God gave me some encouragement. God healed me. And I just called to pray for you, to let you know, even though I've never met you, don't know you, you're a stranger to me. I just want you to know that God loves you. And I believe that the same God that came through for me can come through for you. And maybe sometime we need to meet at church and I can pray with you physically, but right now you're my stranger and I'm going to pray for you. And if there's something practically I can do, contribute the needs, cook a meal, provide a gift, whatever it is, I'm going to do that because God has laid John Doe on my heart. Now, let me tell you why that's important. Because the book of Hebrews chapter 13 says, by taking care of strangers, you entertain angels unaware. The Greek word for angels, angelos, means messenger. And a messenger is a divinely assigned being to bring God's answer to you. Angels have full-time jobs, and their job is to deliver God's message to his people. Sometimes they're spiritual angels God uses. Sometimes they're human angels God uses. But he uses scenarios to bring to you the solution you were looking at for you. So when you go to practice hospitality in a responsible way to a stranger, you may be going to the situation that God wants to use to give you the answer you've been waiting to hear from. See, God has got this thing so that the vertical and the horizontal, when they connect, not only benefits what you go out to, but what you're looking for. I am just fascinated. And the more I look at it, this principle of the vertical and horizontal meeting, when the more I look at the two connecting, then I am now seeing how God has got this thing working, which is why he says in 1 John chapter 4, that if a man says he loves me, but he has no love for the brethren, he's not going to experience me. So a lot of us are blocking God by being selfish, only focused on ourselves. We're actually hindering God's movement in our lives for our lives. There must be an upward focus and an outward focus. That's why he includes prayer in order to see what God wants to do to, through, and for you. Far too many of God's children are spiritual orphans. They have no family. Or maybe they're in foster care. They just bounce around from house to house. They don't have a place where they land. To join a church is not merely to have a place to sit on Sunday. It is to build community with some group within that. That's why the Bible says they gathered together and then they went from house to house. So they broke up into smaller arrangements so that they could connect with one another and relate to one another. So they could deal with people who were like them or struggling with them. So that there was community in the house. That's why we're emphasizing our horizontal connectedness without compromising our vertical connectedness. We're emphasizing horizontal connectedness so that people are connecting with people to give you the opportunity not only to reach out this way, but to give God something to work with this way. Because that's what God is after. And when church becomes this, then it becomes authentic. Then it becomes real. It's no longer fake. It's no longer Sunday morning only. It's no longer religious activity. It's no longer just sit, soak, and sour. It's creating a healthy environment in which God is free to move. Because no matter how much money we spend or how many programs we come up with, if the environment is not conducive horizontally and vertically, God is not free to express all that he wants to do. But when that environment changes, so that not only is the vertical right, but the horizontal is connected to it, God explodes through his people, the church, in the context of authentic, for realness, community, not fake religion, not coming to church with the mask on. And that's why when the Bible speaks of the unity of the church, preserve, he calls it the unity of the spirit, because that's where the spirit goes off, goes wild. That's where he fully can express himself. That's also why the devil wants to keep fighting going on. The devil wants to keep fighting going on because he knows that'll keep the spirit away. He knows if he can keep a fight in your family or in God's family, if he can keep a fight, he knows prayer becomes a waste of time. Bible says a husband and wife, the God will not hear the prayer of a husband who's not getting along with his wife. It says, if you and your wife are not getting along, don't bother to pray. God's not listening. 1 Peter 3:7. I'm praying every day. Why? Because Satan has created a division and using that division to keep God's spirit away because he only operates in unity. See? And that's why we think a fight is just a fight. No, a fight is Satan's attempt to keep God off the premises.
1: 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A quick reminder before we get back to Tony, in addition to these daily lessons on the alternative broadcast, Dr. Evans also leads meaningful and timely discussions with special guests on his Unbound podcast. You can listen to those conversations wherever you hear your favorite podcasts. Of all the people we'd want to invest in, you'd think our adversaries would be at the bottom of our list. But tomorrow, Dr. Evans explains there's a gift we can give our enemies that turns out to be a gift that comes back to us. Right now, he's back to wrap up today's lesson on giving to other believers with this final illustration.
0: The father and his son were walking along the beach one day, and a lot of starfish had been swept up on the shore, hundreds of them. So the father would take a step and he'd pick up a starfish, throw it back in the water, take another step, pick up another starfish, throw it in the water, go a few more feet, pick another starfish, throw it in the water. Well, the son said, Daddy, I don't know why you're doing that. There are hundreds of starfish up here. You can never throw them all back in the water. You just go a few feet and pick up one and throw it to the water. What difference does it make? To which the father says, well, it makes a lot of difference to the ones I pick up. We can't pick them all up, but guess what? If I can get enough folk on the beach, then we can pick up all these starfish and get them all thrown back to the life that they're supposed to live because there's enough folk on the beach to pick up the ones who've been washed ashore so that we can all get back to the life we were created to live.

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0: Greetings to you. 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
1: Right, a lot of interaction, too. We do interact on that.
0: Yes,
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0: We love it. 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

0: It's been shown and proven that if you sing or clap or tap your feet or something to a song, you'll be in a better mood.
1: Okay.
0: When the song is over. It's absolutely... Oh, that's not what I wanted. I'm serious. Here's the song. I thought that was the button for it.
1: Oh. Yeah, the setup of it.
0: Forget the other noise that you heard. My space noise. That has nothing to do with this.
1: Got to do a little better with the execution.
0: I know. I'm
1: going to
0: get better.
1: Okay.
0: But meantime, you're going to have this awesome song.
1: Yeah.
0: I'll be improving at broadcasting. Here we go.

0: 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The days are longer, the nights are warmer, and there are memories waiting to be made. From backyard barbecues to road trips with the windows down to those summer nights you wish would never end, Bright FM is bringing the music, the encouragement, and the moments that make this season special. 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
1: Hi, I'm John Bissett, Executive Director of River Valley Ranch. 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It's camp. 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

It is time for Brant's Three Things. I am Brant. These are my three things today. I have a fanfare, by the way, that starts it off. Try to get some attention going. Today, three reasons Jesus is awesome for people on the autism spectrum. Now, I know that sounds like a weird topic, perhaps, but this is something I've written about and enjoyed talking about because these are things about him, his character, that jump out to me that I love so much. And it could apply to you, too, even if you're not on the spectrum. But, hey, how about this? Jesus is never a politician. And I don't mean that to go off on politicians. I mean it to say he's not just saying anything to be popular. He's consistent. He's blunt. He's consistent. He's honest. He means what he's saying. I love that. It's hard for me to tell what's going on sometimes. Even as I have an ironic sense of humor, I don't always pick up on sarcasm from other people. Like, I can't tell what's going on. But just for someone to be the same, if he's around the Pharisees or he's around, you know, poor people who haven't got an education, like, he's the same guy. It's really refreshing to me. And I think a lot of people on the spectrum would especially appreciate that. Well,

0: good.
1: We're doing something called Brant's Three Things. I am Brant, by the way, and my three things today are three reasons Jesus is awesome for people on the autism spectrum. Three things that just jump out to me. I am on the spectrum, but this could, of course, apply to a lot of people. It is a spectrum, after all. But I love how Jesus flips the culture upside down. Because the larger culture, pop culture, makes no sense to me. And for a lot of people on the spectrum, one thing we don't tend to get, we are always asking why about stuff, but why are these people more important than these other people? I don't get it. Why do we celebrate those people, celebrities, but why do we celebrate certain people and we don't celebrate that person? I don't understand it. It doesn't make sense to me. It doesn't compute. And the answer is, if you ask, why does this make sense? It doesn't make sense. It doesn't. So I love how Jesus treats everybody and how he flips the culture upside down, and the last will be first and the first will be last. And that's just, there's something in my, what we call Aspie, as a guy who has Asperger's, like, there's something in my Aspie heart that just resonates with that.

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3: 1 Kings 8:27 says, "But will God indeed dwell on the earth? Behold, the heaven and heaven of heavens cannot contain thee, how much less this house that I have builded." As Solomon dedicated the temple he constructed for God, he acknowledged some important truths. Number one, the infinite God choosing to reveal his presence among men seems unbelievable. Number two, all of creation is too small to fully contain God. The temple was symbolic. It represented God's presence and covenant with Israel, but God was not trapped inside the temple. Number three, if the universe itself cannot contain God, then certainly the temple cannot contain him. Solomon understood the temple was not a house that confined God. It was a designated place where God would manifest his presence and where people would worship him. Solomon recognized the temple was insignificant compared to God's majesty. The building is never the main thing. God is.
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0: Brand's News Hammer.
1: Hey, what's up? My name is Brant, and producer Sherry is here too. If you don't know the vibe of the show, I spend hours literally before the show coming up with the content, looking for content, and then Sherry doesn't know until I pop it on her.
2: That's true.
1: So
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1: you will find out at the same time Sherry does this hour. There's some pretty awesome stuff. Yeah, I'm just there's so much good content out there,
2: all
1: Sherry.
2: Right, you're guys.
1: Everybody's gonna
2: here
1: like
2: we
1: it.
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So we were just doing something, Brant's three things, and today it was three things people on the autism spectrum would find awesome about Jesus. And I say this as somebody who's on the spectrum, right? But I was just talking about this. I got a fourth thing. I just thought about this. Maybe this will resonate with you too, even if you're not on the spectrum. I love, well, let me put it this way. People on the spectrum tend to be blunt because we have a hard time being fake or seeing a reason to be fake. I hope that makes sense. I'm not trying to pat us on the back. I'm just saying, if anything, we can be too honest and hurt people sometimes. Like, I have to learn maturity. Like, pick your spots to say things tactfully, not just say it. But we don't come by fakeness easily. I love that Jesus doesn't like just big fake religious displays. I love it. I honestly really do. And he's in keeping with the Old Testament too, totally. Like, God doesn't like big fake religious displays. He wants the heart. He wants the real us or nothing.

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This was sort of kind of funny to me. Saw this over the weekend. It was a study about rude people. Apparently, we think rude people are leaders. Yeah, so we say we don't like rude people, but we also go, hey, that person should be in charge. Look how rude she is or he is. I don't know about that, but that got me thinking about Jesus and whether people would think he's rude. They say, well, he was rude. He was blunt, and a lot of people were offended by him. There's no doubt about it. So some people would say he was rude. But you know what I was thinking? The difference with him and maybe me when I'm rude, or maybe you when you're rude, or other rude people, he's not rude to the vulnerable. He's not rude to the people on the margin. He's not rude to the weak. It's the people who are proud of themselves that find him to be offensive. You know what I mean? Like, so if people around me, if humble people around me find me rude, that's a problem. But if it's the proud people, maybe not.

0: Pretty rough so far on the show today. Pretty rough. Pretty rough start.
1: Well, I mean,
0: Sherry got all offended. And yes. I had a story about animals a few minutes ago, mm-hmm. and Sherry took it personally.
1: Oh, Brand.
0: It was a story about a seal in Ireland, mm-hmm. and you would think that's got to be a delightful story, and it was. And no, Sherry was offended.
1: The story was delightful. The take on the story is where it was very interesting. You know,
0: but it's not. It wasn't personal.
1: Uh-huh.
0: It's a seal that just happens to show up on time for everything, and they're very impressed at his punctuality, and so was I.
1: Okay.
0: So what?
1: And then you do the rest.
0: What? There is
1: no
0: rest.
1: And it's amazing to me that I know humans who can't show up. It was that, right there.
0: That's where it was?
1: That's where it took the turn.
0: Oh, I guess I could see that. In retrospect, okay. Yeah, I could see that now.
1: Good,
0: you can read between the lines there. I'm sorry.

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Right up.

0: Greetings to you. I am Brant. Sherry is here too. Thank you for listening. This show takes a little bit of getting used to. Please know that. People who've listened for a while, like, you don't have to say that. Yes, we do.
1: Yes, we do. Yeah.
0: This is confirmed on a daily basis with emails from people going, man, I hated you at first.
1: Well, people don't understand it in the beginning. They have to get to know us like friends because that's how we feel.
0: So welcome.
1: Yes.
0: And thanks for getting through that first awkward period into the next awkward period. We appreciate that very much.

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thinking about this over the weekend, how awesome we have it. And what I mean is, I mean, we all go through stuff, but I just mean we have a lot to be thankful for. And this may seem irreverent to you. I don't think it is. Just entertainment options. It's unbelievable what we have. Like the kings and queens in the Middle Ages, you know what they did for entertainment? You know the guy that they would call in, the curly shoes, the court jester guy? That was real. They actually did that. The guy with the hat that had the things coming off and the bells and stuff. He would actually come in and start juggling or whatever. That's what they had. They were like, tonight, let's get the curly shoes guy channel again. Let's watch that. That was their option. We have a billion options. We got so much. We don't even realize, like, how much we've got. I know that seems silly, but it's true.

0: Summer is here. The days are longer, the nights are warmer, and there are memories waiting to be made. From backyard barbecues to road trips with the windows down to those summer nights you wish would never end, Bright FM is bringing the music, the encouragement, and the moments that make this season special. 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So whether it's to the beach, taking the kids on an adventure, or just enjoying a quiet evening outside, take Bright FM with you and make your summer brighter.
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0: Imagine, if you will, that we are in a room with other people. Okay. I've added sound effects to try to enhance the immersive experience.
1: Yeah, it really does set the atmosphere
0: of this program.
1: Here.
0: I'm going to demonstrate how to be social and what's happened to me over time. I didn't start off being socially smooth or anything, but I've learned to bring a fact. Especially guys, if you're socially awkward, you don't know how to meet people. So let's reenact this. We'll do a little role play.
1: Okay.
0: One lesson today, by the way, is...
1: What are you looking for? A piece of paper?
0: I need my piece of paper. It has my notes.
1: Oh, okay.
0: That's a little different today.
1: Right.
0: Thank you. There
1: yeah,
0: it is.
1: Sure.
0: go ahead and write it down ahead of time if you need to.
1: Write the fact down?
0: Yeah. That way you've got it at your disposal.
1: Grant,
0: so
1: that's not...
0: Here's how... Well, imagine we're at like a... A work thing. I don't know who she is, right?
1: Me. Okay.
0: Yeah.
1: All right, ready.
0: Okay, and then she comes over. Now, I wrote this down so that I can make sure I get it right.
1: Okay, so I'll come over and I'll say, hey, is it Brandt? I think I've seen you in the hall before.
0: My muscles are actually incredibly more powerful than they appear to be. Human strength is limited to protect our tendons and muscles from harming themselves.
1: Brandt.
0: This limitation can be removed during an adrenaline rush, during which I can lift boulders or even cars off themselves. So that is fact.
1: I don't understand that at all.
0: And here's the thing, guys. I want you to catch this. It's also impressive because it's true what I just said about my own muscles. I can lift cars.
1: You can
0: in the
1: lift.
0: Right environment with adrenaline.
1: But so what if I engage that and I was like, well, let's go outside right now to the parking lot and see you lift a car.
0: Then somebody just talked to me and I'm cool with that.
1: What? You're cool because I engaged.
0: Yeah.
1: But I'm calling you on the fact. Are you going to be able to lift the car in the parking lot?
0: The point is that for a moment, a fleeting second, I had a fact.

Don't you wish you could be like this guy? He just left a $16,000 tip at a restaurant. I thought, that is so cool. Wish I had that kind of money. I have been learning to over-tip. I'm trying to be more generous as a lifestyle. Funny, too, because I was talking to a friend who's not wealthy, by the way. And he and his wife both make a practice of carrying around $100 bills with them, like in his wallet or in her purse. She has one, he has one. And they just try to be aware and think, God, where do you want me to give this? Again, they're not wealthy. He's like, it's led to some amazing conversations. There was one guy in a gas station. He said it was a young guy in a gas station. It was going through something hard. He was on the phone. He had to borrow the phone. And he was in distress. And my friend said he walked up to him. I thought this was really cool. He's like, I don't always have the right thing to say, but I think this was the right thing to say. It felt like he was supposed to say, do you believe in God? To this young guy. So the young guy gets off the phone, and my friend Lance is there and walks over. He's like, okay, I'll try this. So he tells the guy, do you believe in God? And the young guy says, yeah, actually I do. And my friend said, I handed him the $100 bill, and I said, well, guess what? God believes in you.

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0: Summer is here. 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From backyard barbecues to road trips with the windows down to those summer nights you wish would never end, Bright FM is bringing the music, the encouragement, and the moments that make this season special. 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

Summer brings us together through cookouts, road trips, fireworks, and time with family and friends. 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

0: 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From backyard barbecues to road trips with the windows down to those summer nights you wish would never end, Bright FM is bringing the music, the encouragement, and the moments that make this season special. Because summer isn't just about where you go, it's about who you're with. 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
2: 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gods and worship them, then will I cut off Israel out of the land which I have given them, and this house which I have hallowed for my name will I cast out of my sight, and Israel shall be a proverb and a byword among all people." God warned Solomon of judgment if he or his descendants turned away from the Lord. God demands full and complete devotion to him. He expects those that say they are his followers to avoid anything or anyone else to distract them from obeying him. King Solomon eventually did allow his wives to distract him. May we work diligently to maintain our commitment to God.
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0: Summer is here. 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From backyard barbecues to road trips with the windows down to those summer nights you wish would never end. 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

0: 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From backyard barbecues to road trips with the windows down to those summer nights you wish would never end, Bright FM is bringing the music, the encouragement, and the moments that make this season special. 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
2: Proverbs 22, 26 and 27 says, "Be not thou one of them that strike hands, or of them that are sureties for debts. If thou hast nothing to pay, why should he take away thy bed from under thee?" 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His goal was to teach his son wisdom, moral discernment, and godly behavior. The Proverbs are not doctrinal rules. Rather, they are principles that help people live wisely, righteously, and reverently before God in the decisions of everyday life. The book of Proverbs consistently warns against becoming surety for another person's debt. This is the ancient equivalent of co-signing. 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The Bible does not explicitly forbid every possible form of co-signing, but it strongly and repeatedly warns against it as unwise and potentially destructive. We should avoid it.
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0: 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From backyard barbecues to road trips with the windows down to those summer nights you wish would never end. 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

0: Okay, so we talked about the butter mom the other day.
1: Yeah.
0: We know the concept of almond mom.
1: Uh-huh.
0: Maybe these are new terms to you.
1: Yeah.
0: There's almond mom, which is like 90s of the past when kind of like the low-fat diet like culture was like a big thing.
1: Kind of obsessed with diet culture is, is an almond mom, right?
0: It's an almond mom.
1: A butter mom is the opposite. She puts butter on everything.
0: To a degree, but it's kind of like those like comfort meals do every, like it's very comfort oriented.
1: Sure.
0: The home is very warm and very classic, very denim shirt, scrunchy kind of deal.
1: Yeah. I think I'm falling into, I saw this the other day, a scrunchy mom.
0: Okay, what is that?
1: Which is a sort of crunchy mom.
0: What is crunchy?
1: So a crunchy mom is like all organic everything, essential oils, all of the like attachment parenting type stuff. And a scrunchy mom is like... Like, I do the baby wearing and we try to buy organic if we can, but I'm also going to the McDonald's drive-thru. Right. Got like, it's a little bit of both. It's somewhere in between.
0: So it's a mix of a lot of things.
1: Right. Like, I'll make organic baby food from scratch, but we're also gonna, you know, not be all in on all of those types of things. Like, I'm also running to the pediatrician as soon as you get sick.
0: Can you be a scrunchy dad?
1: Probably, yeah.
0: Or like, oh, okay, so here's a list of different dad things that you could be labeled.
1: We know there's all these different types of moms, right? Like moms that fall into categories.
0: Okay.
1: What are the different types of dads?
0: Okay, so this is just a list. Sports dad.
1: Mm-hmm.
0: What would sports dad be? Sports dad is like you're at every, like former athlete, you're at all the things and you try to turn your child into a pro athlete.
1: For sure, yeah.
0: I'm not that, although I love sports. I coach sports.
1: Okay.
0: Well, maybe I'm sports dad.
1: Maybe you're sports dad light, a pseudo sports dad.
0: Hipster dad.
1: Hipster dad, always wearing his band shirt and skinny jeans.
0: Vinyl store, likes the rare jazz stuff.
1: Oh no, is that the Englishman?
0: Let's see. Rad dad believes his kids should be treated like adults.
1: That's why he lets his kindergartner have a latte every morning. That's funny.
0: Grill dad.
1: Who's always standing in front of the grill. Yeah, uh-huh. Okay.
0: Overwhelmed dad. Let me read that one. Go to overwhelmed. Overwhelmed dad is 15 minutes late for everything, is entirely sure where he put his keys or how many kids he has. Okay.
1: The still a kid dad. I like that. So basically, like, he's a dad, but he's still a kid just playing around.
0: We love that.
1: Love that. Instagram dad, publicly showing his kids on Instagram all the time.
0: Uh-huh.
1: The intellectual dad. There's all kinds of different. Survivalist dad, who would know how to show his kids 150 different knots.
0: These don't sound as fun.
1: The frugal dad. Let's see. And then the do I really have to be a dad? Oh, no.
0: Who would be an example of that?
1: Like the dad who doesn't really show up for things. It was kind of, you know, like he's there, but he makes it clear he doesn't want to be there is kind of what it is.
0: Okay.
1: You rarely see him, if ever.
0: These don't sound like as aesthetic as like the moms do.
1: I mean, I think they probably are. Which do you think you'd fall into, John? You're not a grill dad. You're not a survivalist dad.
0: I'm like a mix of everything.
1: That's fair. Okay.
0: I'm a girl dad.
1: You're a girl dad. There you go. Okay.
0: I'm a little bit into all the things.
1: Where you have to do all of the things.
0: I'm definitely not like the cliche, like buy the grill. Like I'll grill, but I'm not like the dad that fixes all the things and grills and like.
1: Okay.
0: Like the caricature of the disassociated father.
1: Sure. Right.
0: Is not me.
1: Right. Right.
0: I'm much more like art, music, but also sport. I'm a weird person.
1: You're a mix of a lot of things.
0: I've got this combination of like, I love musical theater and watching sports and playing sports the exact same. I was also in theater in school and played all the sports in school. Like,
1: right.
0: I've always been in like multiple camps. All

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0: four signs that you are genuinely close to Jesus. And maybe closer than you think that you are.
1: Okay.
0: Run these through this filter a little bit. And then we can talk a little bit about these things. You talk to him throughout the day. In the car, before bed, when something good happens, if your heart feels overwhelmed. Really meaning this, that Jesus isn't someone you just remember when things are hard. That he's part of your everyday life. You're close to Jesus.
1: Okay.
0: You can scroll for hours, watch everything, talk to everyone, but deep down your soul still feels empty because nothing is replacing his presence.
1: Look at that.
0: Right?
1: Okay.
0: And on meaning there could be, when you are apart from Jesus, there is a restlessness that your soul will have.
1: Yes.
0: That cannot be properly filled.
1: Because you know that that is what's missing, right? Like, right. You know that this is a longing of my soul that cannot be fulfilled by anything other than the Lord.
0: And you may be trying pretty hard to run away from that. Three, and this is how you know you're close to Jesus, is that you become softer, you become more patient, you become more careful with your words, you become more sensitive to conviction, and you're not who you used to be anymore when you're walking with
1: you
0: Jesus.
1: You actually notice the change in yourself.
0: Yeah.
1: Or at least the start of a change, right? Like you're trying.
0: Transformation doesn't come from self-help, right? Transformation only comes from being in relationship with Jesus. And the last one here, you can't comfortably live in sin anymore. The conviction's too strong, even if no one else sees it. And you know it. The things that once felt normal now feel heavy. Because when your relationship with Jesus gets deeper, your desire for sin gets weaker.
1: Right. That's good.
0: Right?
1: When your relationship with Jesus gets deeper, your desire for sin gets weaker. That's what we all should be searching for.
0: That's how I know that if I'm more prone to sin and kind of doing these things, that I'm actually not walking with Jesus as closely as I should be.
1: Right.
0: Right? And none of us are perfect, obviously.
1: No, and all of this is kind of, it's something that you learn
0: and
1: as it unfolds.
0: It's not a one and done either.
1: No, right.
0: Like, anything but.
1: Right. Sanctification is a process. That's a big word, right? But it's a process and it takes time. It takes being reminded that Jesus is the only thing that can actually fill your heart over and over and over again. It takes that longing for him to happen over and over and over again for your brain to start to get it.
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4: Proverbs 26 says, most men will proclaim everyone his own goodness, but a faithful man who can find. In our society, people are usually very quick to advertise their own virtues and abilities. Most people like to toot their own horn. We have a tendency to talk about character rather than actually demonstrate character. Pride is a problem in our day and age. A faithful man, on the other hand, does not just sound righteous in public. He remains faithful when he's unnoticed, when it's inconvenient, when sacrifice is required, and over the long haul. Although it is countercultural, it is biblical to be humble and meek. Proverbs 25:27 says, it is not good to eat much honey. So for men to search their own glory is not glory. Proverbs 27:2 says, let another man praise thee and not thine own mouth, a stranger and not thine own lips.
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9: Good morning. This traffic report is sponsored by Mothers Against Drunk Driving. We've got a look at your ride through Parked In, I-83 Harrisburg Expressway, dealing with an accident blocking that southbound off-ramp to Middletown Road, exit 31. We'll definitely want to take the exit before or after instead. Now for your drive in Myersville, I-70 eastbound, dealing with a crash through Frederick. This has been moved to the right shoulder near Mount Tabor Road, which is some good news. So you're just seeing a minor delay. Your I-70 westbound drive is in the clear. Seeing some minor delays on VW Parkway southbound through Hanover and Anne Arundel County between Arundel Mills Boulevard and NSA. Some good news, traveling through Route 50 in Anne Arundel County, you are seeing a right lane blocked due to some debris on the westbound stretch between 97 and Davidsonville Road, but traffic is still free flowing. If you are getting by in the Inner Harbor this morning, current temperatures at 72 degrees, a high of 91 today with sunny skies, a low of 73 this evening. 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

0: 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It's the John and Tiff Show. Sorry. What Sammy just said before I opened the mic, coming out of that song. Christina and I served our church by serving burgers.
1: And you said it like that, too. The way you said
0: just like that.
1: Burgers was a little
2: Christina
1: bit.
2: Christina and I served our church by cooking burgers.
0: That's how I heard it.
1: It was grilling for Jesus is what we're hearing.
2: Yes, it was a very nice. It was a moment I wanted to talk about. That's what, you know, that's what we do before we get on the air. We talk about what we're going to talk about. And I wanted to talk about a little bit about me and Christina. We live a little bit far from our church now, and now we're moving, so we got to find a new one. Lots of rotation there, but we still wanted to be a part of that community. That's no excuse. So what do? We want to serve in the capacity we can. Maybe it's not that we can show up mad early at church because we live far. So what can we do? Well, there was a Foster the Family event.
1: Okay.
0: What is that?
2: Money. That's a an adoption fund.
0: Okay.
2: And a program, whether it's you foster for a little bit or you work your way all the way up to adoption or you find resources for other people, just a way to cultivate that.
0: Okay. Mm-hmm.
2: And it was for those families who committed to that, you know, being the hands and feet of Jesus and taking care of the lowly and the least of these. And they said, hey, we're having a family. We're getting education out to these families who are fostering. We need somebody to cook for these, you know, four families, five families that are part of 20 people.
0: Mm-hmm.
2: Christina being the goat.
1: She is a goat.
2: And so she goes, Sammy, you got to be cooking. On Monday, you got to cook like 25 burgers. And I'm like, this is the life I designed. This is the life that God promised me. Where on my calendar, it just says cook burgers.
1: Cook burgers.
2: And so Christina, she got all the ingredients and I cooked the burgers. Mm-hmm. So we had the little roles on the ship. You know, like I was the grill master. But I don't have a grill, so it was just a cast iron. And there was just smoke
0: it's like
2: everywhere.
0: Like overcooked in real life.
2: Yes, yes. It was like a video game. It was crazy. And we cooked it all. We dropped it off at the church. And it just felt like we weren't making an excuse for what capacity we could serve the local body.
0: Yeah, it's not like you're not busy.
1: Right.
2: Right. It's not like I'm not busy. It's not like we're not far away.
0: Yeah, yeah.
2: We are far away.
1: Well, and I also think... Because sometimes I think we take serving at church to be something super specific, right? Like, I have to help with hospitality.
0: Or I have to be on the worship team.
1: Have to be on the worship team. Have to do, or have to help with kids. Have to, now, please, if you feel like you should be doing those things,
2: needs.
1: Do those things. But if your capacity and where you are is, hey,
0: I can cook burgers.
1: There's a lunch at church. I can cook burgers.
0: Yeah.
1: That is also something that I'm sure your local church body needs.
2: Yeah.
1: So do that stuff, too.
2: And it's not going to feel easy, you know? Helping children is not going to feel easy. Mm-mm. Worship is going to feel easy. So it's not like, oh, this thing that's super easy is what you're supposed to do.
0: All right.
2: No, cooking 25 burgers is like that. You have to think it, plan it. Like,
1: especially if you don't have a grill.
2: It was mad smoke in my house,
1: right?
2: Son.
0: Yeah.
2: Smoke. And, you know, that takes time. I had to get how do you transport 25 burgers? Like, these are things scientists are thinking about daily.
1: Mm-hmm.
2: And that wasn't the barrier, right? I know it's going to be hard. That's already on the table.
1: Mm.
2: But what do I have capacity for that is difficult that God has positioned me to do for the local body?
0: I mean, good for you for cooking them because I would have been like, McDonald's 25 burgers,
2: right.
0: Please.
2: Right. There's two each their own, right? Whoever has that capacity and those quivers in their arrow, then, you know, plug them up and go.
0: That's awesome.

0: Bright FM. Good morning. It's the John and Tiff Show. Intern Sammy, we got something exciting happening today. Did you know about this?
1: It's Tuesday.
0: It's not just any Tuesday, though. We have got some very special tickets that we're going to be giving away today. Christian Faith Night at Camden Yards is coming up next week.
1: Next Thursday.
0: Yes. Because we talked about this. You were paying attention. Yes, pop quiz.
1: I told you I was going to listen today.
0: Well done. You said you were going to listen today. We have 4 packs of tickets for Christian Faith Day at Camden Yards that we're going to be giving away at some point this morning. Not now. Don't call right now because I'm not going to give you the tickets right now. But at some point throughout this morning, we've got some tickets that we're going to be giving away. So make sure that you keep listening. We have got 4 packs of tickets for the game against the Orioles next Thursday, Christian Faith Night at Camden Yards. So not only do you get to go eat your hot dog, drink your Coke. I did double check. It's Coke at Camden Yards.
1: Got it.
0: Get your Diet Coke. Get your hot dog with your crab mac and cheese on top. You can sit outside, enjoy an amazing Orioles game. And then after the game, there is going to be player testimonies and some worship happening. Just a really cool time of fellowship. We've got tickets for you. So keep listening this morning. You never know. You just might win. I feel like we got to let the song play out.
1: You might win.
0: There we go.
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10: 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Good morning. 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We're keeping an eye on Harrisburg Expressway, the southbound off-ramp, closed due to an accident on that exit ramp to exit 31. If you're headed toward Middletown Road, well, unfortunately, you will have to take the exit before or after instead this morning, which may add some time onto your commute. As for your ride on the inner and outer loop, you're in the clear. But through South Paca Street, you've got a crash at West Lexington Street, also dealing with an accident on I-70 eastbound through Frederick that's still in place from earlier this morning near Mount Tabor Road. You want to take caution, although that has been moved to the right shoulder. 95 northbound dealing with some debris in the roadway. Southbound side as well through Harford County, right around Maryland 543 and Maryland 155. Take caution. Current temperatures in the Inner Harbor at 72 degrees right now, and through Bel Air, 71 degrees, fair skies. A high of 88 today with sunny skies. 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

0: on my mind. Bright FM. Hey, good morning. It's the John and Tiff Show. Lots of celebrations, things happening with the 4th of July, America's 250th birthday. So many cool things. Fireworks. There was the air show in Baltimore last weekend. That meant that I got caught in traffic on 95 because everyone was watching the Blue Angels. But, you know, it's all good.
1: You know, there's lots of things happening. And I saw this. I don't know if you heard of this, but the Relay for America.
0: The Relay for America. Yeah. What are we doing with this?
1: Last time I did a relay race was in PE.
0: Well, I was like, it's like field day when I was a kid.
1: I played chess as a kid, so I was not relay.
0: Sammy did not win any relays.
1: It was not relay.
0: You did not get a blue ribbon on field
1: day.
0: It's
1: tough. You have to run and hold something.
0: Yes. Yeah. So a relay for America. What are we doing with this?
1: Day and night for 20 days, the American flag has not and will not stop moving. There across the United States
0: has not stopped moving.
1: Yes, so they're taking it by hand over 20 days with over 1,000 runners, and they're moving it from San Francisco to Washington D.C.
0: That seems fast.
1: Yes, it's like I looked up the lore of this. It's like two dudes who love marathons, and in 2 weeks they got this whole site running, and well, it feels very like. New internet-y.
0: Okay.
1: You know, like they just found a fun idea and they posted about it.
0: And they found a community of people to do it together. Yep. So the flag
1: it's veteran run.
0: Okay.
1: Well, run.
0: Veterans running and they run the organization.
1: Oh my gosh.
0: That's amazing.
1: This must be done.
0: So the flag is not going to stop moving. Where is it right now? Can you track this thing?
1: Yes, I can track it. It's all over. It's traveling from the top of the United States, like it starts in San Francisco.
0: Okay.
1: Let me see if I can pull this map here.
0: And goes across the top.
1: Yep. And it goes to drop. And then at the end, it'll be right over here.
0: I love that. Right in our backyard.
1: Yes.
0: This is amazing.
1: It's just, I'm going to be looking for a flag while I am on 95.
0: Look, if you see Sammy running with a flag, just cheer him on, okay?
1: Yeah. Go, Sammy.

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0: 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Hey, good morning. It's the John and Tiff Show. So anytime I go to Camden Yards, one of my favorite things, one of my absolute favorite things is the hot dog race. Intern Sammy, what do you know about the hot dog race?
1: Oh, I know it. Because I look like mustard.
0: Is it, who do you root for? That's what
1: mustard.
0: I want to know.
1: I look like mustard.
0: You look like mustard?
1: Yeah. This is who I am. This is who I've called to be. Okay. So I'm Team Mustard.
0: Now look, if you have never seen the hot dog race at Camden Yards, it's one of my absolute favorite things. Basically, ketchup, relish, and mustard race each other to see who is going to win. Sometimes it's actual like hot dogs that are like hot dog costumes that are running around the bases. Sometimes it happens on the screen. I'm a relish girly. I root for relish with my whole heart every single time. It's one of my favorite things that happens at Camden Yards. And intern Sammy has just pulled up a picture.

0: He does, in fact, look like the the mustard hot dog. I feel like we got to put this up on Instagram somewhere, Sammy. So text mornings to 58228 if you want to see just how intern Sammy looks like the mustard hot dog at Camden Yards. But look, we have something fun that is happening next Thursday. Thursday night, July 9th. It is Christian Faith Night at Camden Yards with the Orioles. You can watch the Orioles game. And then after the game happens, there's going to be some testimonies. There's fellowship. There's faith. All the things coming together. And we have a 4-pack of tickets for you to win. Right now, you got to be caller 5. Caller 5, 844-944-5050.
1: Summer is here. 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The nights are warmer. And there are memories waiting to be made. From backyard barbecues to road trips with the windows down to those summer nights you wish would never end, Bright FM is bringing the music, the encouragement, and the moments that make this season special. 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
6: 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We're keeping an eye on Harrisburg Expressway, the southbound off-ramp, closed due to an accident on that exit ramp to exit 31. If you're headed toward Middletown Road, well, unfortunately, you will have to take the exit before or after instead this morning, which may add some time onto your commute. As for your ride on the inner and outer loop, you're in the clear. But through South Paca Street, you've got a crash at West Lexington Street, also dealing with an accident on I-70 eastbound through Frederick. That's still in place from earlier this morning near Mount Tabor Road. You want to take caution, although that has been moved to the right shoulder. 95 northbound, dealing with some debris in the roadway. Southbound side as well through Harford County, right around Maryland 543 and Maryland 155. Take caution. Current temperatures in the Inner Harbor at 72 degrees right now, and through Bel Air, 71 degrees fair skies, a high of 88 today with sunny skies. 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
0: So congratulations to Christy in Westminster. She won that four-pack of tickets to Faith Night at Camden Yards. Don't worry, we've got more chances for you to win this morning, so keep on listening, and you could win a four-pack of tickets to Christian Faith Night at Camden Yards.

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Bright FM. Hey, good morning. It's the Judd and Tiff Show. In case no one has told you this today, or maybe no one has told you this ever, questions don't scare Jesus. Maybe you found yourself asking some really big, tough, hard questions about faith, about the Bible, about who God is and why he does the things that he does. And you have your questions and you're almost wondering, like, does this mean that my faith isn't strong enough or that my faith is getting weaker? What if we kind of flip that thought on your head? What if asking tough, big questions is actually a way to help your faith grow? It's okay to wrestle. It's okay to wonder. It's okay to take all of these questions to the Lord and put them at his feet. It's not going to scare Jesus away. It doesn't mean that your faith is weak. It doesn't mean that God is going to be mad at you for asking questions. It is okay to wrestle with big things. I would encourage you, take those questions to the Lord. Put them at his feet. Wrestle in community about these things. So find people in a church or a Bible study that you can talk to and ask open questions about. Go to the Bible and find those answers. It is okay to ask a question. You don't have to just blindly ignore any of the things and the thoughts in your head. Wrestling with those big, deep thoughts might actually help your faith grow deeper than you ever thought it could be. It's okay.

0: That song's still so good. It's Chris Tomlin on Bright FM. Hey, good morning. It's the John and Tiff Show. I'm kind of having a little bit of a freak out this morning, intern Sammy, because I have realized that I have blinked and basically all of June is gone.
1: That has occurred for me as well. I was in that time warp machine with you.
0: Tomorrow is July 1st. Like, what happened to June? Where did it go?
1: It left the building.
0: It's gone. Tomorrow
1: we skipped it. Leap June.
0: I feel like this is my first summer with a baby. I need it to slow down so that I can enjoy all of the things and have all of the fun. But it is already July, and I'm like, where is the summer going?
1: Mine's
0: please.
1: Cooked. June was cooked.
0: We just need to slow things down just a little bit. Look, so if you're feeling that way and you want to make sure that you get stuff on the calendar this summer because you don't want to blink and then it's already back to school time, because I feel like that's what's about to happen. Sorry to be the bearer of bad news, but I just, with how things are going, that's how it feels right now. I want you to slow down. I'm going to take a breath too, because I talk very fast when I get anxious. I'm going to take a breath. We're going to slow down. We're going to think of fun things that we can do this summer. Number one, we've got Faith Day with the Orioles coming up. That's on next Thursday. So July 9th. After that, we need something else to do, right? How about Bright Nights on July 14th? July 14th, we're going to have a free concert with our friend Natalie Lane. Did you hear that? It's free. F-R-E-E, my favorite price. A free concert with Natalie Lane.
1: But it's going to be hot.
0: It's going to be hot. The concert's inside.
1: Oh!
0: So we got air conditioning. It is going to be fully air conditioned.
1: Indoor concert.
0: Indoors. So you don't have to worry if there's going to be thunderstorms. You don't have to worry about the rain. You don't have to worry about the heat and the humidity messing your hair up. No. You're going to be inside enjoying this free concert with Natalie Lane. Jack from the Afternoon Show will be broadcasting live. It is all happening. 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
12: 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We're keeping an eye on your newer crash through Jones Falls Expressway. Northbound at exit 1 Fayette Street, this accident involves a motorcycle through Baltimore City. So we are seeing some delays, packet patients navigating around. Also through Baltimore City, we're seeing 895 delays southbound to Harbor Tunnel, about a 10-minute jam up. You've got some minor volume on 95 southbound to Fort McHenry Tunnel as well. Dealing with an accident on Hamilton Avenue at Carter Avenue, as well as a crash through Catonsville on Route 40 at Newwood Drive. O'Donnell Street still seeing the earlier crash at Dundalk Avenue as well. And if you are traveling on German Hill Road through Dundalk at Fulbrook Road, you've got a new incident. I-70 eastbound through Myersville still has the crash on the right shoulder near Mount Tabor Road in the Frederick County area. Current temperatures in the Inner Harbor at 72 degrees, but a high of 91 today. Sunny skies, mostly clear this evening at a low of 73. 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

0: Night FM. Hey, good morning. It's the John and Tiff Show. You know, we love research around here, and there's kind of been a lot of research recently about how Gen Zers, intern Sammy, of which you are one.
1: That's me.
0: We just confirmed it, that you definitely are in Gen Z.
1: 90s baby, but 99.
0: Okay. All right. So you were born in 1999. Oh, my back just hurt hearing that. But so you're born in 1999. That puts you firmly in Gen Z. People in your generation.
1: Okay, I'm very familiar with these kinds
0: of
1: people.
0: You are very familiar with these kind of people. Apparently are attending church more than any other generation. Did you know this?
1: I did not.
0: Okay, so there's
1: news to me.
0: There's Lifeway research that says Gen Z is actually attending church.
1: Wait. Gen Z is attending church more now.
0: Yes, now, then currently, like right now, than any other generation age group. So they are averaging, and I don't even know, they must be going to church multiple times a week. Gen Z is averaging going to 6.2 church services a month. They're going to church 6.2 times a month. So they're going at least every Sunday, and then it sounds like they're going to Bible studies or something outside of that.
1: Now, this, when you first told me that, I was like, I couldn't believe it. That's just malarkey. Mm-hmm. Baloney. Oscar Mayer has a way to be a WLGNA.
0: Okay.
1: But it's coming here. Okay. In my brain. Because Gen Z is my age now.
0: Mm-hmm. No, right. Your people. The people who are your age right now.
1: Yes.
0: Going to church.
1: That statistic was not existent when I was in college.
0: Right. This is brand new research that's coming out from Lifeway.
1: My point is, like, these people aren't in college anymore.
0: Right.
1: They are starting families.
0: They're buying houses.
1: They're buying homes.
0: Right.
1: Those people.
0: Yes.
1: Are the people in church and seeking after something a little bit bigger than themselves.
0: Yes. Now, there is a disconnect, though. This is what the research is showing, and I want to get your opinion on this. Okay, so Gen Z is going to church more than any other generation. However, they also said 52% of Gen Zers said that if they have to choose between their own way and God's way, they're going to choose their own way, which is kind of alarming. 43% said that reading the Bible hasn't made a significant difference in the way that they live. Mm-hmm. And 35% say that they set aside time to pray. So there's a concern that there might be a disconnect, that Gen Zers are going to church.
1: Bad trend.
0: But is that what you think it is?
1: I don't think so.
0: What do you think it is?
1: I mean, I don't know nothing about nothing.
0: Okay. But I wanted to get your opinion on this.
1: Like a, have you seen Frozen 2?
0: Mm-hmm.
1: What, there's like, like, that's in the Gen Zers' brain. They're like, there's something bigger than me.
0: Okay.
1: But that's the point. That's the point of the church, is to have a way to steward these people
0: right.
1: when they feel that call, you know, of like, there's something bigger than me.
0: Yeah.
1: Because if you don't know where to go with that, you're going to end up doing some crazy stuff.
0: That's true.
1: Right.
0: Yeah.
1: And eventually you might end up with some of these like, oh, that didn't really work, because you might not have had somebody ushering you into understanding, like the one you're talking about, the Bible, for instance, like mm-hmm. maybe that a large majority of people are saying the Bible doesn't affect them.
0: Right.
1: It takes some homework.
0: It does.
1: To understand how the Bible can affect you.
0: Right. Which is, I mean, I think that's a good reminder for like people who are like me. Am I now the older people in church, or older people in church, that if there are younger people, like, get to know them, spend time with them, invite them into your home, like take it from this surface relationship to a next level relationship, so that you can help to be the person that teaches them how to read a Bible,
1: right?
0: That shows them that God's choices
1: so
0: and his
1: good.
0: Ways are much better than their own ways, right? Like, we've got an influx of people in the church, and we've got to make sure that we are stewarding that well and helping people to actually be transformed by what we say we believe. Right.
1: We have to be the light.
0: Exactly.
1: Like a lighthouse. There's boats that are looking to heart to port.
0: Mm-hmm.
1: They're looking to find a harbor.
0: Yeah.
1: Right? And we are supposed to be that light, that lighthouse, showing them, yeah, it's not us, not by our own glory, but by the goodness and grace of God.
0: Exactly. And in order to do that, we have to make sure that we're reading the Bible and that our
1: Definitely.
0: Lives are transformed first.
1: Yes.
0: Right?
1: Actions speak way louder than words.
0: There you go. All right.
1: Someone,
0: I think it's a
1: once said that one.
0: Someone. It's a big challenge for us all, I think, but it's good. It's a good reminder. We need to actually be transformed.

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0: 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It's the John and Tiff Show. Good morning. It's time to play the Wheel of Games. The Wheel of Games brought to you by our friends at Amazing Grass. 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
1: 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Our friend Donna is on the line. Are you ready to play the Wheel of Games?
2: Yeah, sure.
1: Okay, well, how we play is we spin a wheel, it lands on a game, and then we'll tell you how to play the game. You'll play the game, and hopefully you win, and then win a prize. That's how we do it.
2: Okay.
1: All right, here we go. We're going to spin the wheel and see what we are going to be playing today. What's that word?

0: All right, Donna, it is What's That Word? So we have an actual word from an actual dictionary. We're going to read you three possible definitions, and then you have to guess which one of those definitions is the correct definition. Okay. You ready?
1: Okay.
0: All right. Yep. So the word today is wabbit.
2: Wabbit. A real word.
0: A real word.
2: Is wabbit a wild creature known for outsmarting Elmer Fudd?
0: Or is wabbit B, feeling very tired, weak, or unhealthy?
2: Or is it C, the emotional state one reaches after watching 6 hours of Saturday morning cartoons?
0: So what do you think, Donna? Boy. Which definition of wabbit is correct?
1: Oh, my goodness. Probably, I would say that's the number three. That's the third one.
0: The emotional state one reaches after watching 6 hours of Saturday morning cartoons sadly is not correct.
1: Of course not.
2: Of course not. It's actually feeling very tired, weak, or unhealthy. And I don't know how you... how would you use that in a sense?
0: When I looked it up, it was something like the workers were very wabbit after their long shift in the mines.
2: I'm going to go to...
1: That doesn't sound too good.
0: No, I feel like if you use this in a sentence, everyone would look at you and go, excuse me, what?
2: Excuse
0: did,
2: me.
0: Did yeah, you yeah, mean exactly. to be Elmer Fudd just then?
1: Yeah.
2: Oh, okay. All right. So according to ChatGPT, it is a Scottish word. After chasing the kids around the park all day, I was completely wabbit and ready for a nap. I was completely wabbit.
1: That's so infantile. Yes. That sounds very infantile.
2: Well, thank you so much for the call and for listening and for playing this morning. We appreciate it.
1: Thank you for letting me play the game. I appreciate it.
2: Yeah. Have a good one.
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8: 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We're keeping an eye on your drive to the greater Baltimore area with some updates. BW Parkway southbound has a crash at Maryland 100. Also through the Anne Arundel County area, we are seeing an accident on Maryland 10 northbound at Ordnance Road. The right lane is blocked. Ritchie Highway dealing with an incident involving a motorcycle. If you're traveling southbound before Route 301. Now, we are still tracking JFX northbound through Baltimore City. Yet another incident involving a motorcycle this morning at exit 1 Fayette Street. That's been in place for some time, so anticipate some delays. Traveling elsewhere through Baltimore City, you've got an incident on 95 southbound at Caton Avenue. That's been moved to the right shoulder, and a medical emergency blocking the right lane on 895 southbound at Lombard Street. Pack your patience through those jam-ups. Current temperatures in the Inner Harbor at 72 degrees, a high of 91 today with sunny skies, a low of 73, mostly clear this evening. 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

0: Bright FM. Hey, good morning. It's the John and Tiff show. And there is nothing quite like going to a baseball game in the middle of summertime. Like, what is more American than summertime baseball? Truly, it's one of my favorite things.
1: Need it.
0: How about this? Not this Thursday, like not in 2 days. Next Thursday night, July 9th.
1: July 9th.
0: It is Christian Faith Night at Camden Yards.
1: I'm going to be there.
0: You're going to be there?
1: Uh-huh.
0: Baltimore Orioles are taking on, I think, the Chicago Cubs is who we're playing. So look out, Cubbies, because the Orioles are going to crush it. It is Faith Night, so there is an opportunity not only to enjoy the amazing baseball game, to watch the Orioles in just all of their awesomeness, but after the game, there's going to be a time of fellowship. There's going to be testimonials that are shared, some worship that happens right there inside of Camden Yards. It is amazing. And Bright FM has got a 4-pack of tickets that you can win right now if you are caller 5. So 844-944-5050. If you are caller 5, you will win a 4-pack of tickets to Christian Faith Night at Camden Yards happening on July 9th. We would love to send you and see you there. Caller 5, 844-944-5050. Yeah, we're going to let Take Me Out to the Ball Game finish before we answer the phones.

Bright FM. It's Carly Ann Taylor. Good morning. It's the John and Tiff Show. A big congratulations to our friend Marlena in Smithsburg. She just won that 4-pack of tickets to Christian Faith Night at Camden Yards happening on Thursday, July 9th. Now, don't worry. You didn't win just then, but we've got more chances for you to win coming up today. So you can still win from us this morning. Tracy's going to have tickets today. So make sure that you're listening for that cue to call. We'd love to see you at Christian Faith Night at Camden Yards. Here's Forrest Frank.

0: 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Hey, good morning. It's the John and Tiff Show. I think we all can agree that we want to be happier. We want to live happy, long lives, right? Like, who doesn't want to be happy for a really long time and just enjoy all of the days that the Lord has given us? There is a research study that has just concluded from Harvard. Now, look, instantly you say Harvard and you're like, okay, they're very smart. Let's pay attention to this. 85 years of research shows that there is one factor that matters more than anything else for a longer, happier life. It is not how much money you make. It is not the success that you have. It's not how intelligent you are. It's not anything else involving your career or any other personal choices. Intern Sammy, any guesses on what it is?
1: No, I try to think of a funny answer.
0: You were trying to come up with something funny, right? Like having a good sense of humor. Yeah. Actually, that might be part
1: being
0: of it.
1: Being named Sammy.
0: Being named Sammy, being an intern for a very long time. Yes, that might have something to do with it. It is actually having strong and meaningful relationships.
1: Wow.
0: Quality relationships. People that have supportive connections that start in your middle age years. They're more likely to stay healthier, both mentally and physically, as you get older. The biggest predictor of a long, healthy, happy life is the quality of your relationships, not anything else.
1: You know what I think when you say this, it makes me think of when I was a kid, or maybe when you were a kid, or when anyone was a kid. Everyone has been a kid at some point.
0: At some point, yeah.
1: And I think about first, fifth, 7th, 10th, 11th grade. A lot of those, maybe there's some messy memories there of just you're trying to understand who you are. And that you scrape your knee trying to do that.
0: For sure.
1: But I think of my friends then. Oh my gosh. I love them. I cherish them. Even the people I can remember just that were only there for my one grade and I played football with them. I go down this, like, I go through my mind's, you know, tracks and the membranes of my brain. I'm like, I cherish them so much.
0: Yeah.
1: And it's because, you know, you're forced to be friends with these individuals who think different and you look different than you. Because you're in fourth grade and you have to, you know, make
0: it's
1: a diorama
0: your classmates,
1: together.
0: That's right. Yeah, right.
1: And I find that that's kind of, it's kind of hard to have that in adulthood.
0: Yeah, it is. I mean, I think it's really interesting. We talk about the loneliness epidemic a lot and how we're more technologically connected to people than we ever have been before, but the quality of our relationships and of our connections isn't as great as it could be.
1: Bad.
0: But it's something that I feel like it is worth taking the time to invest, to put the effort into trying to build quality relationships, because we see that it has a gigantic impact on your long-term health and wellness. And I've got to imagine that, like, the Lord in his infinite wisdom, he created us to be in community, right? Like, so he knows that this is also true, right? That it is very good for us to have relationships and connection and community, because he created us to be in that. And he has given us the opportunity within the confines of his church to build hopefully those long-lasting awesome relationships. And I think it's just a good encouragement for us to invest in building quality relationships with people, because it's going to have more of an impact than I think we could even imagine right now. But as we get older, as we spend more time aging, we see those relationships coming through and making a big impact.
1: Tiffany, let's hang out later.
0: Okay.
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10: Good morning. We've got a look at your drive on the inner loop in Parkville with a new crash traveling at Hartford Road. Expect some delays with that incident. Meanwhile, your outer loop, for the most part, is up to speed. Let's talk about Baltimore City. Your new problem area, 895 southbound, dealing with a medical emergency that's blocking the right lane southbound at Lombard Street, and 95 southbound at Keaton Avenue has an accident that's on the right shoulder. And we have not forgotten about the accident involving a motorcycle on JFX northbound at Fayette Street. You definitely want to be sure to take caution that way as well. And unfortunately, that's not the only motorcycle incident this morning. You've got a crash involving a motorcycle on Ritchie Highway through Anne Arundel County, southbound before Route 50. So take caution. It's causing about a 10-minute delay. Elsewhere through Anne Arundel County, your BW Parkway Drive giving you a crash southbound at Maryland 100. Maryland 10 dealing with an accident blocking the right lane through Glen Burnie, northbound at Ordnance Road. Current temperatures in the Inner Harbor at 72 degrees, a high of 91 today with sunny skies, a low of 73 degrees this evening. 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
0: 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Bright up.

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0: 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Hey, good morning. It's the John and Tiff Show. It is going to be a scorcher later this week. Like, we're talking actual temperatures close to 100. It's going to feel like 115 degrees in some places. And for me, what that means is that I will want to be inside in the air conditioning. I have a baby. So I need to do stuff that involves staying cool and maybe out of 115 degree weather, maybe watching something on TV, playing some video games, like chilling in air conditioning is going to be on the agenda for this week. 100%.
1: Absolutely. And I think we got something for you here.
0: Something for me to inside in air conditioning?
1: Something for anybody who has fingers and technology.
0: Okay, I have fingers and technology.
1: Yes. Well, maybe have you heard of Sight and Sound?
0: It's in Lancaster.
1: Yes, Lancaster.
0: Lancaster, did I say that right?
1: Yep.
0: It's not Lancaster, it's Lancaster. I've never been. My mom's been a couple of times. So they put on amazing like stage productions of different Bible stories.
1: Yes, and they're incredible. I'm just looking at some of these. I mean,
0: have you ever been?
1: Oh yeah.
0: Okay.
1: They're amazing. I went a long time ago, but I just want to let you know they've kind of stepped in the technology world.
0: Ooh.
1: And if you want to watch it, you can this week for free.
0: Look, you had me at free.
1: Yes.
0: What? I can watch it for free?
1: Yes. So there's five of the live productions that they've recorded.
0: Okay.
1: So they have Noah, Queen Esther, David, Daniel, and Jesus. These are like 2-hour movies of live productions that normally have to pay to watch them. Even obviously you have to watch them in person, but if you would like to watch them digitally, you have to pay that too. But for the next up until July 3rd.
0: Okay. So through Friday. So that'll get me through the sweltering heat of this week. You can actually watch these.
1: I got Daniel put it on in my queue. I'm going to be watching it.
0: I love that, Sammy.
1: It's a musical. Original music.
0: It's a musical?
1: Yes.
0: Daniel the musical?
1: Yes.
0: Okay. All right. You got me hooked. I'm in.
2: Summer is here. The days are longer, the nights are warmer, and there are memories waiting to be made. From backyard barbecues to road trips with the windows down to those summer nights you wish would never end, Bright FM is bringing the music, the encouragement, and the moments that make this season special. 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
7: From the Bright FM Traffic and Weather Center. 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We're still in the rush hour with a couple of late problems. Let's start on southbound 95 between 152 Mountain Road and a jet up toward Big Gunpowder Falls. That crash has been moved to the right shoulder, but still watch for that stop and go back near Maryland 24, exit 77. Up ahead in Rosedale, crash on southbound 95 before 695. That was blocking the right half of the roadway. Traffic is just inching along through there. Now let's go northbound 95 and through Aberdeen. North of Maryland 22, that's Aberdeen Thruway. Crews are dealing with a fuel spill. Two left lanes are blocked there, and that's going to be a lengthy cleanup. Inner loop at the Beltway as you pass Maryland 147 Hartford Road. That crash was in the right deceleration lane. Now look at your forecast. We're under an extreme heat watch, 11 a.m. until 8 p.m. Hazy sunshine today, high of 89. Mainly clear overnight, low 71. Current temperature, 76 degrees. 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

music from Phil Wickham and Crowder. It really is Amazing Grace on Bright FM. And you know what? We're just going to keep the fun going this morning. I like to think we have fun here. It is a Tuesday. It's only a Tuesday morning, but that's fine. We can still celebrate. We can still do fun things. We can still give you a 4-pack of tickets to Faith Night at Camden Yards. It's Christian Faith Night at Camden Yards coming up on Thursday, July 9th. So not like this week Thursday, but next Thursday, the Orioles are going to be taking on the Cubs. I mean, I think it's safe to say the Orioles are going to be beating the Cubs, right? Like, that's what's going to happen. An amazing night of baseball at Camden Yards. You can win 4 tickets. After the game, there's going to be testimonies. There's going to be worship. It's just going to be an amazing time that you don't want to miss. And we've got a 4-pack of tickets that you can win right now. You got to be caller 5, though. 844-944-5050, and you could win this 4-pack of tickets. 844-944-5050.

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Good morning. It's the John and Tiff Show. A big congratulations to our friend Jack in Shrewsbury. He won a 4-pack of tickets to Christian Faith Night at Camden Yards. Now, if you didn't win, that's okay. Keep listening. Tracy's got some tickets for you to win later today. We'd love to see you there.

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1: So I think the older I get or the more mature I get as a parent,
0: okay,
1: I realize how much of the details that the kids don't care about. They care about like the macro. Mm-hmm. Like they don't remember specifics of anything, but they really just remember, was my dad around?
0: Right.
1: Or did he love this thing? Or like it's not about the specifics. It's not about the gifts you purchased them. Mm-hmm. It's about really kind of your presence.
0: For sure.
1: And it kind of begins and ends there.
0: Yeah.
1: And so we do so many things and we overthink it so much that we think that that isn't the case.
0: Yeah. It's your presence. It's how you react to situations. It's the words that you say maybe that stick with kids. I saw this post earlier this week going into summer. I know that for people like me who kind of struggle with body image, that summer can be a tough time. You're wearing shorts and tank tops. The dreaded bathing suit shopping season is here. And that can be a really difficult thing for people to kind of overcome if you're struggling with that. But I read this and it encouraged me.
1: To the point of not doing anything,
0: to the
1: right?
0: Point of, that's usually
1: or
0: what happens.
1: Or just stay inside. Or I'm not going to the beach. Or we're not going to the pool.
0: Exactly. Or, yeah. No, I'm not totally. Going to wear the shorts. I'm not going to get in the picture. I'm not going to the pool because your body feels so uncomfortable. But yeah. Think about this. I don't remember what my mom looked like in her swimsuit. But I remember how she talked about her body and how that stuck with me more now than she'll ever know. So no, your kids won't remember what you look like in a bathing suit or shorts, not if it fit perfectly or if it showed your cellulite or your extra rolls, but they will remember you getting in the water with them, laughing, splashing, finding seashells, playing mermaids, putting on goggles and racing through the sprinkler like a kid again. So this summer, don't let your body hold you back. Get in, have fun, make a splash. And create memories with
1: your
0: kids.
1: Yeah, so not if the trade-off is to do nothing.
0: Right.
1: Because of so much insecurity or so much fear.
0: Mm-hmm.
1: You got to fight that back.
0: Right, because I think the temptation is Everyone's looking at me. Everyone's going to remember what I look like in this bathing suit. And that's not reality.
1: The reality is everyone's thinking that.
0: About themselves.
1: Everyone's thinking everyone is looking at them.
0: Yes.
1: And everyone's just thinking about themselves. Yeah, I think we need to realize how much people don't care about you in the best possible way.
0: Yep.
1: And that, especially if it's around kids and being present and doing things, don't allow fear. And this can apply to anything, but especially body image, but don't allow fear or worry steal those moments and steal, you know, what God has given you really. And that's what it can do.
0: Yeah. Embrace the joy.
1: Yeah.
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9: This report is sponsored by Mothers Against Drunk Driving. Still a very difficult trip, Interstate 95 southbound. Crash cleanup is before you get to I-695. Initially, it was the three right lanes blocked. There's still a lot going on there, and I'm tracking those delays that begin before White Marsh Boulevard, and it is really just inching along. Let's get you around the Beltway and what to watch for on the outer loop. Crashes as you approach the exit for Security Boulevard, blocking the right lane. Also, accident reported outer loop near Lock Raven Boulevard. Howard County, it's emergency utility work on 108 eastbound as you come up to Hall Shop Road. Follow crews at the scene there. Accident reported in the city on Reisterstown Road as you come up to Bancroft Road. Now a look at your forecast. We're under an extreme heat watch beginning this morning at 11 a.m. through 8 p.m. this evening. Hazy sunshine today, hot, high near 90, overnight clear, low of 71. Current temperature, 78 degrees. 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

Right FM. Hey, it's Tracy. Good morning to you. Have I ever told you guys about the time many, many years ago, I was in high school, Woodlawn Senior High School, class of 82, go Warriors. And I was a big Orioles fan then. I am now. I'm a hometown girl. And gosh, it was my dream. It was my dream to one day sing the national anthem at the Orioles game. And through an amazing series of events, our high school choir, we went to Boston, to Fenway Park, for like a choir exchange trip. Orioles weren't even playing. But we were there with our Orioles spirit at Fenway Park. And we were silly. We were just having a good time. And I was leading Orioles cheers. Again, the Orioles weren't playing. And people were laughing. I mean, we were high school kids just having a good time. And there was a reporter there from the Baltimore Sun who noticed it and got a kick out of it. It was like, Orioles spirit is alive and well in Fenway Park. And the Orioles aren't here. But Woodlawn Senior High School choir is here. So they interviewed me, got a little blurb in the newspaper about it. And then the next thing you know, the Orioles reached out to us and asked our choir if we would sing the national anthem at an Orioles game. I was like losing my mind. I'm like, this is my dream come true. So finally the event comes, the day comes for the event to the game. We go and it rained. Now, here's the thing. We didn't get to sing because of the rain, but we did get to go to the game. So that dream is still kind of lingering out there to sing the national anthem. Why am I telling you this? I just, you know, I love the Orioles and I'm pumped because today this is really special. I have got 3 4 packs of tickets to give away to Christian Faith Night at Camden Yards, which is coming up Thursday, July the 9th. So, I mean, listen for the call. I will put it out there and say, hey, call now and maybe you can win. I would love for you to be able to go. And you know what? Even if you're not invited to sing, you could sing from your seats. So be listening for your chance to win. Not yet, but I'll tell you when. All right.

0: 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From backyard barbecues to road trips with the windows down to those summer nights you wish would never end. 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

0: 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He gets you.
1: He does.
0: 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Good morning. I'm Tracy. Frederick, you sound so happy. How are you doing today?
2: I am doing great. How are you?
0: Oh, that's so nice of you to ask. I'm doing great, too. I love how enthusiastic you are. So what can I do for you today?
2: Oh, I thought I was calling to win tickets.
0: Oh, come on, Frederick. I even said, be listening for your chance to call in and win. Not now, but I'll tell you when.
2: Oh, well, my wife is here with me, Liz. Okay, we just wanted to call and chat.
0: I'm glad to chat with both of you. So what are you guys up to on this beautiful day?
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0: All right, so Fred, let's try this. 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You've got me for 30 seconds on the elevator. 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
0: 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There you go. Fred and Liz, good people.
2: Thank you.
0: Absolutely. Hey, guys, keep listening, and I'll let you know when to call in to win the tickets.
3: We will. And we'll try to listen better.
0: said all of us in the year 2026, right?
3: Yeah, exactly.
0: Okay, I think we're on to something today. All right, so I'm going to invite you, dear ones. You got an elevator speech for me. You could have me in an elevator for 30 seconds and talk to me about anything that you are passionate about. And, you know, what would it be? I'm not looking for businesses to call me and say, hey, let me get a free advertisement. No, because that's not what just happened with Fred and Liz. That was an accident. It was so much fun. But your 30-second elevator speech for absolutely anything that you want. 844-944-5050. What you got?

0: Right FM, hey, it's Tracy. Okay, so this is what we're doing. We're just having a little fun with this. Your elevator speech, something you were so passionate about. It's pouring out of you. You've got me on the elevator for 30 seconds. What do you want to talk about, Sherry?
1: I talk about flowers. Who can create a flower but God? Mm. Oh, my God. I'm getting the chills. Who can create a hand and watch the veins? And you know, when you fall down and you scrape your knee,
0: yeah.
1: Nobody but God can do that. Who can create the love of having your station lift me up for the last 2 years? it's amazing.
0: Oh, for the last 2 years? Really?
1: Girl, my life has changed. I listen to nothing but Bright FM. I go to the concerts.
0: I'm so happy to hear from you, and I'm thrilled to hear how God's been using this radio station to encourage your heart. You are precious. Oh, that was like the best, God, like, you're so full of joy. What's your secret?
1: My secret is keeping my peace, staying in my own lane. I'm in the no judgment zone.
0: Mm.
1: I don't judge anything. I just say, God, thank you. I've had cancer. I've had 22 surgeries. I've had cervical spine surgery. I've had lumbar surgery. I've got cancer on my 18-year survivor. And I say, God, thank you. Just thank you for allowing me to stand in your grace.
0: Mm. Oh, Sherry, God. Sherry. Praise the Lord for your life, girl. Praise the Lord for your life. Thank you so much for calling. And you know what? I hope that you have many opportunities today to share the hope that is within you and the reason for it, because it all gives glory to God.
1: Yes, ma'am. And I love you guys. And thank you with my whole heart.
0: Oh, gosh. Thank you. Thank you for calling. What song do you want to hear today? Thing. What song? What song is on your mind?
1: You know what? It doesn't matter. Whatever you play is enough for me.
0: Well, then I know just the thing. This is for you, Sherry. Her elevator speech could not be contained to 30 seconds because she's got so much to say about the goodness of God. I just love it. Love it. Love it. Here's Kane. It's Bright FM.

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0: Don't Let It Get Away. It's beautiful. Days God Gave Us. It's Matt Hammett on Bright FM. All right. So having a little fun here with elevator speeches. All right, Donna, do you have one?
1: Oh, yes, ma'am. I sure do.
0: Let me hear it there. All right. So you and I, we've never met before. We're in the elevator together. And you got 30 seconds to tell me just something that you're excited or passionate about. Anything you want. You ready?
1: Ready.
0: Go.
1: Hey, I don't know about you, but I love dogs, all sizes. And in this heat, any baby being left outside doesn't stand a chance. So if you love your babies as much as I love my fur baby, please, please, please bring them inside. I don't care if they're going to eat your sofa. I don't care if they're going to pee on your floor. I don't care. Their soul is worth more than any floor that you can replace and any sofa that you can replace. So please, think of our fur friends.
0: Yes. Oh, Donna! Donna, my whole heart. I'm like, yes, girl. Yes, yes, yes. I'm passionate about animals and I love dogs so much. And I could not have said it better than you, girl. Okay, so everyone, listen to what Donna said. All right, do what Donna said today. All right?
1: Thank you, thank you, thank you. My animals love you. I groom dogs.
0: Oh, you
1: and
0: do.
1: And this is their station of choice.
0: Yay! I love it when the dogs love us.
1: We've done everything from country to 50s, and when we landed on this station, it was like peace in my shop. And I'll tell you what, when I know there's a storm coming in, that volume goes up.
0: Oh, yes. This is so good, Donna. Okay, I've got a couple of new tags based on what you've just shared with me for Bright FM. See what you think about this. Okay, Bright FM, tail waggingly approved. 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
1: Oh, yes.
2: 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I want a faith like Paul. I want to sing like Silas tearing down the prison walls. I want to face that fire. It won't

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1: It kind of sounds like the perfect night, doesn't it? 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

0: 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Okay, Teresa, you did it.
1: Are you kidding me?
0: I'm not kidding you. You're caller number seven.
1: Oh my gosh, I'm so excited. You've got to be kidding me. I did. Am I caller five?
0: Yeah, well, actually, I changed your caller seven, which is the right caller. You did it.
1: Oh my gosh. Oh my gosh. I'm so freakily excited. I can't see. Oh my gosh.
0: Now tell me why you're so excited. Tell me what's behind all of this. I love your enthusiasm. Tell me about it.
1: Oh my gosh. So yesterday was a pretty bad day, rough day for me.
0: Oh.
1: It's been a pretty rough couple of years for me. But I've listened to the radio station. It's brought me a lot of joy and happiness. And the good Lord has a reason for me to keep going.
0: Yes.
1: I had to put my dog down yesterday.
0: Yesterday? Oh, honey, I'm so sorry.
1: Yeah. He was 14. Last year, my husband passed away. Mm. The year before that, my mom passed away. 3 years before that, my mother-in-law passed away. So it's been rough, very rough.
0: Teresa, God knows. He's had his eyes on you all along.
1: He does.
0: Oh, he really, really does.
1: Oh, my heavens.
0: Bless you, Teresa. God really does have his eyes on you. And I pray this is the beginning of a new season of encouragement and peace and hope and joy, because you have been through it. And God knows just what you need when you need it. So,
1: yes, he does. Amen, Lord.
0: This makes me so happy. So, guys, I have two more 4-packs of tickets to give away today. So I hope you'll be listening all day for your chance to call in and win from now until about 3 o'clock. Keep listening.

0: America. 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

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Nope. Bright FM, hey, I'm Tracy. So, you know, ups and downs are just part of life. And as an adult with ADHD, late diagnosed, sometimes my emotions are just doing stuff that I don't quite understand. And I had one of those days yesterday where I just felt like I couldn't get my emotions under control. And here's something I'm learning as I'm dealing with this, right? God is so perfectly present in those moments. Your emotions, whatever you're feeling in the moment, don't have to define you and they don't have to guide you. Your emotions aren't always your best counselor, and they're also not always the greatest measure of truth, if at all. But there is one who superintends over all of it. And all day long, I just felt like I was saying, look up. I'm right here with you. And eventually, my emotions got in line with what is true. And that's what I want for you today.

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1: Right, I found last night, Gary and I, of course, the newest World Cup fanatics. We are so into it. We watched Paraguay knock off Germany in the World Cup. So Germany was the favorite, much bigger, much stronger, highly favored. And the match went into that extra time. And then because ties don't count in this round, it all came down to a penalty shootout. And we were so invested. But my favorite part wasn't just the winning kick. I mean, that was amazing. It was the cameras finding the Paraguay fans afterwards. Oh my gosh. I mean, the crying, the hugging complete strangers, the jumping into each other's arms. You could feel the emotion of that moment and just how much it meant to them. I think this is one of the greatest gifts of the World Cup to all of us. If you've never watched it and you don't know soccer, I feel you. I didn't either until this time around. But I think the World Cup, it teaches us how to celebrate somebody else's joy. You know, most of us are never going to meet these fans. We don't speak their language. We don't live in the same continent. But for a few minutes, we're genuinely happy for them. And I think, man, that's beautiful. I want to live more like that. What if we got just as excited when our neighbor got the promotion? Or, you know, when our friend finally got the breakthrough? Or when somebody else's prayers were answered? Romans 12 says, rejoice with those who rejoice and mourn with those who mourn. I think sometimes it's easier to do the mourning thing, you know, but to rejoice, the World Cup gives us practice. And the whole world could use a whole lot more people who know how to cheer when somebody else wins.

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0: 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Bright up.

I'm loving that song. It's Brandon Lake and Nick Jonas on Bright FM. Hey, good afternoon to you, my friends. So glad that you are hanging out with me today. Lots of good things happening today. Lots of cool things. We've got Oriole tickets to give away. Be listening for your chance to call in and win a 4-pack of tickets to Christian Faith Night at Camden Yards. I'm super pumped about that. But right around this time every day, I've been getting into this habit, and I want to share it with you, okay? I'm calling it the midday reset because, you know, we've got sort of this opportunity, you and me, to just kind of course correct. It feels like the middle of the day, and sometimes the middle of the day, we already know where we have kind of drifted away from what our intentions were. Maybe we believe some crazy stuff, and we're just a little off track. And rather than just letting it go off track and dealing with it at the end of the day, we can just press pause together and ask God for a redo. Because this, I love this about the Lord. He will give us the redo. He will give us a refresh anytime. You just turn in his direction. He's like, okay, you want to talk? Let's talk. Let's do this. So today's midday reset is for the one who doubted that God would come through. Is that you? You prayed, you waited, you tried to believe, but somewhere in the waiting, your confidence got a little shaky and you started making backup plans. You ever make a backup plan? Well, in case God doesn't come through, I got a plan. You wondered if God had forgotten you or if this was going to be the time that he didn't show up. All right, here's what I want you to do today. Take a breath. We'll do it together. Guess what? Your doubt doesn't disqualify you from receiving his kindness and his mercy. He's not grading your faith. He's meeting you right where you are with that mercy. Hebrews 10:23 says, let us hold unswervingly to the hope that we profess, for he who promised is faithful. So God, please forgive us for the moments that we trusted our fear more than your faithfulness. Thank you for being steady when we are not. Help us to remember what you've already carried us through. Give us courage to trust you again, even before we see the answer. You've never stopped being faithful, and you won't start today. Ain't no way. In Jesus' name, amen.

Summer brings us together through cookouts, road trips, fireworks, and time with family and friends. As we celebrate Independence Day and look ahead to America's 250th birthday, McNabb Funeral Home and Cremation Society of Maryland encourages you to look to God for wisdom, strength, and hope.

God, just open our eyes to see how you're moving and working in our story. It's not just for other people, it's for me too. Bright FM. Hey, good afternoon. I'm Tracy. I want to paint a little picture for you. All right. Let's say it's one of those perfect Maryland summer nights. You grab three friends, you throw on your Orioles gear, you head to Camden Yards, you cheer, you laugh, you eat way too many ballpark snacks. You belt out at the top of your lungs, take me home, country roads, and you know every single word. And when the game is over, you don't just like run to your car. You stick around for an unforgettable evening as Oriole players share their personal stories of faith and hope. And there's a concert. Does that sound like your kind of night? Oh my gosh, it sounds like mine. Let's make that happen. All right, let's make that happen. I have a 4-pack of tickets to give away to Christian Faith Night at Camden Yards. It's coming on Thursday, July the 9th. A 4-pack of tickets could be yours if you are caller number 7 right now at 844-944-5050. That's 844-944-5050. Ooh, yes, let's do this.

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2: Hi, I'm John Bissett, Executive Director of River Valley Ranch. Let me ask you something. What's your child's favorite week of the year? 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Not because of one big moment, but because of all of them. 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

0: Oh, yeah. Bright FM. Hey, it's Tracy. Okay, so Chris, I'm so glad that you called. It's great to talk to you today. Have you ever won anything from us? Have you won anything in the, say, the last 60 days?
1: I have never won anything from you guys.
0: Well, we should change that today. What do you say?
1: I would love that.
0: You're caller number 7. You did it.
1: Yes. That's awesome.
0: Yay. Now, Chris, in terms of how big an Orioles fan you are, like, can you describe your passion for the birds?
1: I have been an Orioles fan my whole life. I grew up in Federal Hill. So when Oriole Park came, we all summer long as kids, we were there as much as we could be.
0: I love it. So it's like a part of your life, right? It's a big part of your life.
1: It is. And now I live in Harford County. So it's kind of like, I work for Domino Sugar. So I can still see the stadium from work. So it's kind of like always been a part of my life.
0: Okay. You're like painting the perfect Baltimore landscape here. You work for Domino Sugar.
1: Yes, I do.
0: You're not the guy that like turns on like the lights, the D. You're not that guy, right?
1: No. That would be fun. I make the sugar, the syrup. I turn the syrup into white and brown sugar.
0: You make our lives sweeter, Chris.
1: You're welcome.
0: You are fabulous. Well, I am so delighted to let you know you've won a 4-pack of tickets to Christian Faith Night at Camden Yards Thursday, July the 9th. We want to send you. How's that sound?
1: It sounds amazing. Thank you.
0: You got a cheering section? Oh, that's so great.
1: My wife.
0: How long have you been at Domino's?
1: 22 years. So I've seen some wild things, the explosion. In 2000, I was on site when it happened.
0: Wow.
1: I was there when they had the fire a couple years ago. Yeah, like really cool stuff, like the Blue Angel flyovers. We get to go on the roof and see them.
0: That's awesome. Do you guys have like a sense of when you're working there that, I mean, it feels like such an iconic place and such a staple and a fixture in all of our homes?
1: Oh, yeah. Yeah. We supply everything from Maine all the way down to, I think, Georgia.
0: Wow.
1: So your entire eastern seaboard is covered by Baltimore. New York, our facility in New York just got shut down, so it's just us now.
0: Okay. I hope this is like a much-needed little break for you. And
1: this is amazing. We've been trying all day.
0: Oh, like, you have? Oh, I'm so glad you got through. God knows. He knows what you need. Yes.
2: Thank you so much.
0: Yay. All right.
2: We love you guys. We listen every day.
0: Oh, thank you. We love you too. I feel like I need to play a special song for you. Like
2: anything for us, Frank.
1: Anything for us, Frank.
0: Oh, I gotcha. All right. We'll make that happen.
1: We love Forrest. Okay. I'm about to

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1: Are there any moments in your day that are like intentional reminders to turn your heart and your mind back to God's presence? Do you have any like specific moments like that? Here's something I'm learning. Like even the most mundane tasks can become like a call back to prayer and to talk to God. Take a chore that you do every single day. For example, maybe it's brushing your teeth. So like, I hope it's brushing your teeth. I hope it's something you get to do every day. I do. But as you're brushing your teeth, what if while you're brushing your teeth, in your heart, you're praying about your day? You're praying for your kids. Maybe when you are doing the dishes, maybe you're thinking about your neighbors and you're lifting up your neighbors. It could be something simple like you're making your bed or you're folding the laundry and you're praying for your family. So you hook on to one of those regular simple tasks, a specific prayer. If you've got a list of people and situations that you're praying for, you just hook that right on to that habit that you're doing every single day. It takes a little while to get used to it, but I'm working on it and I kind of like it. The only thing that makes it a little tricky is when I'm talking to the Lord while I'm taking a walk and my neighbors are concerned that I've lost grip with reality. I haven't. I am connecting with my Lord and my God right now. Don't worry about me. I'll be okay. In fact, I'll be better because of it.

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0: That's my king. Bright FM. Hey, it's Tracy. How you doing today? Guys, listen, I love keeping plants alive now. This is a new thing in my life. I'm growing. I think part of my identity has been for far too long, I'm the girl that kills the plants. I'm the plant murderer. And yeah, I've kind of owned that. I've maybe even taken a little bit of pride in that, but I'm changing and I really have turned over a new leaf. And yes, that pun was intentional. I'm keeping plants alive. And now not only am I enjoying keeping them alive and seeing them, you know, grow, but here's the thing that's really kind of blowing my mind. I have brought a few plants back from the brink of death. I had a geranium that, I don't know, I guess I just forgot about it or something. It was really in sad, sad shape. And it looked like just a couple of sticks sticking out of the dirt. You ever have a plant like that? That was my geranium plant. And I had this other plant as well that was looking similarly really bad. I don't know what that one is. But both of these plants, I just didn't give up on them. I felt like they were like my little project. And let's see what I can do if I just, you know, keep checking the soil and making sure that there's enough moisture there, but not too much, making sure it's getting the right amount of sun. If I do these things, could I bring these plants back to life? I have gotten more joy from my geranium that is now just blooming like crazy in these gorgeous fuchsia, I guess is the color, fuchsia blooms all over the place. And this other plant that I don't know what it is has these beautiful pink blossoms on it. I've gotten more joy from those two plants, seeing them come back from the brink of death, than I have from a house full of other house plants that are just quietly thriving and growing just a little bit every day. And that right there was a little peek for me at why God must just love it so much. You know, when someone who is dead comes alive, you know, the story of the prodigal son, you know, he runs away from home, this young one, and he squanders his inheritance. And basically he tells his father, I wish you were dead. And he ends up in a pit with pigs. He comes to his senses and he realizes how far away from his father he's drifted, and he feels awful about it, and he's preparing a speech. And as he's headed back home, his father, the scripture, the story is so beautiful. It says his father sees him while he's a long way off and runs to him and wraps him up and welcomes him home. And if you keep on reading, it talks about, you know, there's more rejoicing in heaven over one sinner who repents. There's a party going on. God loves to bring us back from the brink. Got just a little taste of that, bringing my geranium back. Thank you, God, for bringing me back.
1: Making well with my soul. Don't let me face this loneliness alone. Making well with my soul. I need a peace that only heaven knows.

Summer brings us together through cookouts, road trips, fireworks, and time with family and friends. As we celebrate Independence Day and look ahead to America's 250th birthday, McNabb Funeral Home and Cremation Society of Maryland encourages you to look to God for wisdom, strength, and hope.

0: 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I've got three stories today that remind us the world is still full of people that are just doing their best to make it better. All right, number one, first, imagine wearing a jacket that not only looks good, but could literally save a life. This is wild. Researchers have created this fabric that pulls drinking water right out of the air.
1: What?
0: Even in dry climates, for billions of people around the world who struggle to find clean water, something as ordinary as getting dressed one day could become part of the solution. I mean, literally a jacket that can suck the moisture out of the air and create about a water bottle's worth of drinking water, clean drinking water. That is amazing. All right, here's the next one. If you've ever wondered what happens to those tiny baby fawns that are hiding in tall grass before farmers harvest their fields, I have wondered this because we've got lots of little baby fawns in our neighborhood right now. Our property backs up right to the edge of the woods, and oh my gosh, they look so vulnerable and so adorable. Well, across Europe and now in more places around the world, they've got volunteers flying drones with thermal cameras at sunrise. They spot the hidden fawns in the grasses. They gently move them to safety, and then they return them after the equipment has come through. So those little baby deers are alive today because somebody cared enough to look. I'd love that. I love it. So, and then finally, one more for you. This is wild. I want to introduce you to 22-year-old Connor Gibson. So instead of using his engineering degree to chase the biggest paycheck, I mean, that's okay too, but listen to what he's doing. He's using 3D printers to create dentures for people who otherwise couldn't afford them. He's already helped like thousands of people to smile again. Connor says that seeing someone's face light up when they look in the mirror is deeply humbling. And he's not just printing teeth. He's restoring confidence, dignity, and hope. Way to go, Connor. That is so awesome. So if you've been wondering whether there's still good in the world, I'd say the evidence just keeps piling up. You just got to look for it.

0: Summer is here. The days are longer, the nights are warmer, and there are memories waiting to be made. From backyard barbecues to road trips with the windows down to those summer nights you wish would never end, Bright FM is bringing the music, the encouragement, and the moments that make this season special. Because summer isn't just about where you go, it's about who you're with. So whether it's to the beach, taking the kids on an adventure, or just enjoying a quiet evening outside, take Bright FM with you and make your summer brighter.
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It has long been my dream, I guess a bucket list, a wish. I don't know. Maybe I've really never taken it seriously, but I have longed for it since I was a kid. Hey, it's Tracy, Bright FM. What am I talking about? I've always wanted to sing the national anthem at an Orioles game. And through an amazing series of events, our high school choir, we went to Boston to Fenway Park for like a choir exchange trip. Orioles weren't even playing. But we were there with our Orioles spirit at Fenway Park. And we were silly. We were just having a good time. And I was leading Orioles cheers. Again, the Orioles weren't playing. And people were laughing. And we were high school kids just having a good time. And there was a reporter there from the Baltimore Sun who noticed it and got a kick out of it. I was like, Orioles spirit is alive and well in Fenway Park. And the Orioles aren't here. But Woodlawn Senior High School Choir is here. So they interviewed me. Got a little blurb in the newspaper about it. And then the next thing you know, the Orioles reached out to us and asked our choir if we would sing the national anthem at an Orioles game. I was like losing my mind. I'm like, this is my dream come true. So finally, the day comes for the event to the game. We go and it rained. Now, here's the thing. We didn't get to sing because of the rain, but we did get to go to the game. So that dream is still kind of lingering out there to sing the national anthem. Why am I telling you this? I just, you know, I love the Orioles, and I'm pumped because today, this is really special. I have got tickets to give away to Christian Faith Night at Camden Yards, which is coming up Thursday, July the 9th. So, I mean, listen for the call. I will put it out there and say, hey, call now, and maybe you can win. I would love for you to be able to go. And you know what? Even if you're not invited to sing, you could sing from your seats. So be listening for your chance to win. Not yet, but I'll tell you when. All right.

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1: Brad FM. Hey, it's Tracy. I love a good comeback story. And this one, my gosh, the queen. She's back, you guys. She's back. Serena Williams comes back to Wimbledon today. She walked away from tennis almost 4 years ago. Now, she's won 23 Grand Slam titles. She's built businesses. She welcomed another daughter. This woman is amazing, and she's got nothing to prove. So why is she putting herself through this and coming back to tennis at Wimbledon again? Why is she doing it? Well, she says she wasn't even planning on playing singles this year. She had accepted a wild card into doubles with her sister, but then just before the deadline, she changed her mind and she said something I keep thinking about. She said, "Who knows if I'll ever make it here again? This could be it." And she says that she's approaching it differently at Wimbledon than she ever has before. For most of her career, every match was like tremendous pressure. But this time, this is what she says. "My expectation is just to have fun." There's an idea. She admits that she's never really allowed herself to do that before. To just have fun. Serena, my gosh, you have my heart, girl. I am cheering you on. And you know what, Bright FM community? I'm cheering all of us on. Maybe we need to just take a little pressure off and have a little fun today. Stop trying to prove ourselves so much that we forget to enjoy the gift that we've been given. Do you put a lot of pressure on yourself? I know I do. So come on, if Serena can take the pressure off and have some fun, so can we. Let's do this. I'm determined to have the most fun. Oh, wait, that's the pressure again.

0: perfectly.
1: Oh, yeah. It's Micah Tyler on Bright FM. All right, guys. I got a question for you. I want you to picture something, okay? I want you to picture a perfect summer night. Camden Yards glowing as the sun goes down. Hot dogs in one hand, peanuts in the other. High fives after a big Orioles play. Everybody's singing, "Take Me Home, Country Roads." And then after the game, you get to hear the players talk about something even bigger than baseball, their faith in Jesus. Doesn't that sound awesome? We want to send you to Christian Faith Night at Camden Yards. It's coming July the 9th, and I got a 4-pack of tickets to give away right now. I am looking for caller number 7, 844-944-5050. That's 844-944-5050. Okay, Huns.

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0: 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From backyard barbecues to road trips with the windows down to those summer nights you wish would never end, Bright FM is bringing the music, the encouragement, and the moments that make this season special. 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

0: 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Hey, good afternoon to you. It's Tracy. And yes, I've been very excited about this. What a privilege to be able to give away tickets to see the O's. Christian Faith Night is coming to Camden Yards on July the 9th. And Brenda, I've got some good news for you, my dear. You're caller number 7.
1: Thank you so much. I'm super excited.
0: Yay, Brenda. Have you ever been to an Orioles game?
1: Yes, I have. I love the Orioles.
0: You love the Orioles. Tell me about that. How long have you been following them?
1: I've been following them since 2009.
0: Ah, okay. So what do you love most about Orioles baseball, Brenda?
1: Just the Orioles magic.
0: Yes, girl. Yes, you know. And do you sing, do you do the O in the middle of the national anthem like everybody does?
1: Yes, of course. And even when my whole family does it, even when we're not at the games, every time we listen to the national anthem, we always have to say the O.
0: You are my people, Brenda. Absolutely. Well, congratulations. We want to send you and 3 of your loved ones to Christian Faith Night at Camden Yards on us.
1: Awesome. Thank you so much.

0: Life moves fast. Deadlines, carpools, dinner, laundry, repeat. So when you need a moment to breathe, Bread FM is here.
1: It's so uplifting.
0: With music that lifts you up.

0: still believe.
1: Can you say that? That you still believe after all the stuff? God is good. He hasn't forgotten you. Bright FM, good afternoon to you. I'm Tracy. And so having a little fun with this today, okay? If you had an elevator speech prepared, you could tell me like something that you were passionate about, whatever it is. You want to give that a try? Donna, you got one?
2: Oh, yes, ma'am. I sure do.
1: All right. So you and I, we've never met before. We're in the elevator together. And you got 30 seconds to tell me just something that you're excited or passionate about. Anything you want. You ready?
2: Ready.
1: Go.
2: Hey, I don't know about you, but I love dogs, all sizes. And in this heat, any baby being left outside doesn't stand a chance. So if you love your babies as much as I love my fur babies, please, please, please. Bring them inside. I don't care if they're going to eat your sofa. I don't care if they're going to pee on your floor. I don't care. Their soul is worth more than any floor that you can replace and any sofa that you can replace. So please, think of our fur friends.
1: Oh, Donna! Donna, my whole heart. I'm like, yes, girl. Yes, yes, yes. I'm passionate about animals and I love dogs so much and I could not have said it better than you, girl. Okay, so everyone, listen to what Donna said. All right, do what Donna said today. All right?
2: Thank you, thank you, thank you. My animals love you. I groom dogs.
1: Oh, you
2: and
1: do.
2: And this is their station of choice.
1: Yay! I love it when the dogs love us.
2: We've done everything from country to 50s, and when we landed on this station, it was like East in my shop. And I'll tell you what, when I know there's a storm coming in, that volume goes up.
1: Oh, yes. This is so good, Donna. Okay, I've got a couple of new tags based on what you've just shared with me for Bright FM. See what you think about this. Okay, Bright FM, tail waggingly approved. 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

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Hey, it's Tracy. You know, things are expensive out here, right? Have you noticed? I'm sure that you have. I love that we are able to give a little gift to you, our wonderful Bright FM listeners. We love you guys. And we know it's expensive, so we thought maybe, what about free? How's that sound? We got a free concert. Bright Nights is back, coming to Central Christian, and Natalie Lane in concert for free. And you'll get to meet our own Jack Larkin. He's going to be broadcasting live as well. And we'd love to see you out there. Parking opens up at 5 p.m. And if you come out early, they're going to have food trucks there. Hang out. Say hi to Jack. He'll be doing the radio thing. It's kind of fun to see how he puts it all together. And of course, you know, free concert. Natalie Lane. It's going to be awesome. July the 14th. 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

Pride FM. Last night, Gary and I, of course, the newest World Cup fanatics, we are so into it. We watched Paraguay knock off Germany in the World Cup. So Germany was the favorite, much bigger, much stronger, highly favored. And the match went into that extra time. And then because ties don't count in this round, it all came down to a penalty shootout. And we were so invested. But my favorite part wasn't just the winning kick. I mean, that was amazing. It was the cameras finding the Paraguay fans afterwards. Oh my gosh. I mean, the crying, the hugging complete strangers, the jumping into each other's arms. You could feel the emotion of that moment and just how much it meant to them. I think this is one of the greatest gifts of the World Cup to all of us. If you've never watched it and you don't know soccer, I feel you. I didn't either until this time around. But I think the World Cup, it teaches us how to celebrate somebody else's joy. You know, most of us are never going to meet these fans. We don't speak their language. We don't live in the same continent. But for a few minutes, we're genuinely happy for them. And I think, man, that's beautiful. I want to live more like that. What if we got just as excited when our neighbor got the promotion? Or, you know, when our friend finally got the breakthrough? Or when somebody else's prayers were answered? Romans 12 says, rejoice with those who rejoice and mourn with those who mourn. I think sometimes it's easier to do the mourning thing, you know, but to rejoice, the World Cup gives us practice. And the whole world could use a whole lot more people who know how to cheer when somebody else wins.

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Hey, I'm Jack on Bright FM, and coming up next week, it's Bright Nights. It's a free concert with Natalie Lane that's going to be on the 14th. We're going to be at Central Christian, White Marsh, Rossville Boulevard. We're going to have a great time. Food trucks are going to be on hand. I'm going to be doing the show out there. We'll have games, and then again, free concert with Natalie Lane. Don't you deserve just an opportunity to, you know, decompress and just get together and worship God? If you've never been to a Bright FM show, make this one your first. Love to meet you. 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

0: So over the years, I've had, I guess, maybe a complicated relationship with prayer. My name's Jack on Bright FM, and just talking to God sometimes. Sometimes I don't even know how to get started. Sometimes I'm too ashamed or too embarrassed. Maybe I was a jerk that day. I don't know. Some great perspective here from Pastor J.D. Greer on prayer.
1: Yeah, and one of the biggest hindrances to prayer is that we feel like when we don't pray, we're not close to God. And so it's like this vicious cycle of like, well, I've got to pray in order to get close to God, but it's only feeling close to God that motivates you to pray. You know, really, what's changed my own prayer life is what I call a gospel-based understanding of prayer. It's not prayer in order to get close to God. It's prayer that grows out of the closeness that God has brought you into, how close God has made himself to you. Really, what happens is instead of prayer being a duty, something you feel like you have to do to be a good Christian, it grows out of a longing that you have to spend time with your Heavenly Father because you know how much he loves you.
2: 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So whether it's to the beach, taking the kids on an adventure, or

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6: 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Through Rosedale, major traffic jam forming because of a large structure fire. It is now a two-alarm fire, and Pulaski Highway closed both directions between Rosedale Avenue and Chesico Avenue with all of the fire department response. And they are also shutting down Philadelphia Road both directions at Rosedale Avenue for running lines across the road towards the scene. So a massive traffic jam with the closures now of Pulaski Highway and Philadelphia Road through Rosedale. 95 North at the exit for 895. Brush fire. Two right lanes blocked, leaving Howard County. It's crawling from Route 175. Beltway, accident moved to the shoulder. Inner loop at Security Boulevard. Delays there start at Wilkins Avenue. Weather in Baltimore right now is mostly cloudy and 90 degrees. It'll be partly cloudy overnight tonight. Quite warm, temperatures in the mid-70s by morning, then a sunny day, hot and humid tomorrow, temperatures well into the upper 90s. Pikesville with clouds, it is 90 degrees. In Severn right now, cloudy and 90 degrees as well. 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

0: tough, but you're through it. 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
1: 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I'm Jack on Bright FM. I want to know what constitutes the perfect junk drawer, because I don't want to throw away things that we really need in the junk drawer, but what must be in your junk drawer?
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0: 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My name's Jack on Bright FM, and I want to know what's in your junk drawer. What constitutes the very perfect junk drawer? In other words, what must be in every junk drawer?
1: 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I think that's just a must have in a junk drawer. That and probably the lighter that nobody ever uses anymore. But the birthday candles and a lighter, definitely if I open my junk drawer, it's there right now.
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5: 2 Chronicles 7:14 says, "If my people, which are called by my name, shall humble themselves and pray and seek my face and turn from their wicked ways, then will I hear from heaven and will forgive their sin and will heal their land." Solomon had a dedication ceremony after he had built the temple. He prayed that the Lord would hear the prayers of his people wherever they might be. He asked God to hear their prayers if they turned their faces, their focus, and their faith to Jerusalem and the temple. This verse is part of God's answer to Solomon's prayer. This is a conditional promise. They must humble themselves, pray, seek his face, and repent. Then God promises to hear, forgive, and heal. Although this promise is to the children of Israel, the character of God in this promise is still active to us as well. May we choose to humble ourselves, pray, seek his face, and repent every day.
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11: This report is sponsored by Mothers Against Drunk Driving. 95 North at the exit for 895. Brush fire extinguished. The roadway reopened. It's still heavy northbound before Route 175. On the BW Parkway, there was bailout traffic, so that's very slow from Route 32 past Route 100. Busy 100 West from the Rundle Mills Boulevard over to Route 1. 895 slowing now just after the merge from the Route 2 spur. That will go into the Harbor Tunnel. Rosedale, it's a large structure fire on Pulaski Highway by Rosedale Avenue. Two-alarm fire, a lot of fire equipment at the scene. They have Pulaski Highway closed in both directions between Rosedale Avenue and Chesico Avenue. The weather in Baltimore right now is cloudy. The temperature is 90 degrees. It's going to clear up soon and remain mainly clear overnight. Quite mild, lows by morning in the mid-70s. Sunny, very hot and humid tomorrow. Temperatures climbing well into the upper 90s. Port Deposit right now, it's mostly cloudy. The temperature, 90 degrees. In Finksburg, it is cloudy, and the temperature is 90 degrees.
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Hey, I'm Jack on Bright FM, and coming up next week, it's Bright Nights. It's a free concert with Natalie Lane that's going to be on the 14th. We're going to be at Central Christian, White Marsh, Rossville Boulevard. We're going to have a great time. Food trucks are going to be on hand. I'm going to be doing the show out there. We'll have games, and then again, free concert with Natalie Lane. Don't you deserve just an opportunity to, you know, decompress and just get together and worship God? If you've never been to a Bright FM show, make this one your first. 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

0: A lot of people said toenail clippers. That's kind of gross for a junk drawer. That should be in the bathroom, but it's your junk drawer. What must be in a junk drawer to make it a junk drawer? 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Here's Joel.
1: 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And yet, when you

0: actually need a chip clip? 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
1: Summer is here. 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From backyard barbecues to road trips with the windows down to those summer nights you wish would never end. 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
7: 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Through Rosedale, Pulaski Highway remains closed between Rosedale Avenue and Chesico Avenue. A large fire and the fire department still on scene. Pulaski Highway remains closed both ways. The traffic jam eastbound Pulaski Highway begins at 895 coming across 95, where everybody is then turning left at 66th Street to head over to Philadelphia Road. 95 coming north past the exit for Pulaski Highway open. It is heavy, taking that extra traffic out to the Beltway. Now on 95 on the south side of the city, there are delays from the Beltway to the Fort McHenry Tunnel, 895 before the Steel Bridge heading into the Harbor Tunnel. The weather in Baltimore right now, it is cloudy and 90 degrees. It's going to clear up overnight tonight, lows by morning in the low to mid 70s, then sunny, hot, and very humid tomorrow. Temperatures will get well into the upper 90s. Pasadena, it's mostly cloudy, 90 degrees right now. Reisterstown, also mostly cloudy and 90. 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

0: I really believe that God is big enough for our questions that involve the word why. Why did this happen? Why did they do that? Why am I feeling this way? Et cetera, et cetera. And not long ago, I got a chance to talk with Lisa Turkhurst about that very question, that word, why. Here's what she said.
1: I especially wrestled with the why questions, you know, at 2 a.m. when I'm awake and I'm crying, I'm alone, and I'm afraid. I can't see how anything good is going to resolve itself anytime soon. There's no one to call at 2 a.m. You know, I certainly had those very dark nights where I wrestled and I couldn't understand. And honestly, that's why I wrote this book. And the unique thing about this message is, while you can't call a friend at 2 a.m., you can pick up this book and I will be right there. You will see the depth of my pain matches yours, even if our circumstances are different. And I wrote this book different than any of my other books. I decided to write this book in the middle of my pain. When I started writing this book, I didn't know how the story was going to unfold. I had no idea when I started writing this book that I was going to get diagnosed with breast cancer in the middle of it. But writing from that middle place allows my reader to see the depth of angst and pain that I walk through, to discover with me an unexpected strength that we don't even know is possible. And it's not that we learn to rally more of our own strength. It's that we learn together to rely on God's strength.
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11: 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In Rosedale, Pulaski Highway closed both ways between Rosedale Avenue and Chesico Avenue following a large fire. Fire department still on scene. Now, north of the city, there's a vehicle fire on 95. It is southbound just after passing the Beltway, well before the split for 895. Two right lanes blocked with the fire department on scene. It is now slow there both ways. On 95 into the Fort McHenry Tunnel, coming northbound, off and on the brakes from the Beltway. 895 from the BW Parkway to the Harbor Tunnel. The Parkway slows from 895 up onto Russell Street. On 97, stop and go Route 3 to Route 170. 850 into Annapolis. A couple of slow pockets from Rowell Boulevard across the Severn River Bridge to Baydale Drive. In Baltimore right now, under cloudy skies, it is 90 degrees. It's going to clear up overnight, remain quite warm by morning. Look for low temperatures in the mid-70s. Then tomorrow, sunny, very hot and humid, well into the upper 90s all around Baltimore. White Marsh, cloudy, 90 degrees right now. In Ellicott City, it's 90 degrees, also under cloudy skies. 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
0: 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Bright

Hey, I'm Jack on Bright FM, and coming up next week, it's Bright Nights. It's a free concert with Natalie Lane that's going to be on the 14th. We're going to be at Central Christian, White Marsh, Rossville Boulevard. We're going to have a great time. Food trucks are going to be on hand. I'm going to be doing the show out there. We'll have games, and then again, free concert with Natalie Lane. Don't you deserve just an opportunity to, you know, decompress and just get together and worship God? If you've never been to a Bright FM show, make this one your first. Love to meet you. Let me get the details to your phone so you don't miss it. 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

0: So lately, Julie and I have been talking about having like this disciplined life. And there are certain things like I get up in the morning, you know, and I'm the one that makes the bed. And then I'm downstairs, I'm doing my exercise, and I try and be, you know, kind of regimented in that. The prayer time is kind of honestly all over the place. So I need more discipline in that. Part of that being undisciplined is, you know, the bad habits, procrastination, and I get sidetracked and scrolling and you know, it's nuts. If you're in that spot, listen to what Mark Batterson has about breaking habits and getting closer in your walk with Jesus.
1: You've got to create the daily habit. Here's one example. I share the story in the book about how after 40 years with serious asthma, severe asthma, God healed my lungs. Now, I won't tell you the whole story, but to celebrate that miracle, I ran the Chicago Marathon, but I didn't go out and just run it. I downloaded a training plan and I did 72 training runs over that added up to 475 miles. Then and only then was I able to run that marathon. And so, you know, at the beginning of a new year, this is a great time to set some goals, but then reverse engineer it into those daily habits that are going to get you where you want to go spiritually, relationally, physically, financially.
0: He's so smart. I hope that helps you out.
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7: 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In Rosedale, Pulaski Highway remains closed because of a large fire near Rosedale Avenue. So the closure by Rosedale Avenue, it extends north out to Chesico Avenue and south of Rosedale Avenue all the way down to 68th Street. So it is an extensive closure now through Rosedale along Pulaski Highway. And they have also shut down a portion of Philadelphia Road near Rosedale Avenue as well for this fire. Heading for the tunnels, the traffic jams lingering, 95 from the Beltway to the Fort McHenry.

0: 895 from the Route 2 Spur continuing into the harbor, and the BW Parkway starts just after passing 895. It is crawling across 95, heading up onto Russell Street, where there's now a crash reported just after the light at Bush Street. In Baltimore, it is 90 degrees right now under cloudy skies. It's going to clear up overnight tonight, and lows by morning will be in the mid-70s. Sunny, hot, humid tomorrow, well into the upper 90s all around Baltimore. Bel Air is checking in with clouds, and the temperature is 90 degrees. Odenton looking at cloudy skies and also 90 degrees. 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

0: on my mind. Monique heard me talking about how it's sometimes very difficult to love your neighbor. You know, they don't always do the right thing. And she had this story.
1: Yes. Like, where I used to live at a house before, and when it was raining, like, me and my nephew, we used to go run out in the backyard and open our arms and pray, thanks the Lord for the blessings of the rain and stuff like that. Well, for two times, my neighbor called the cops on us, saying that we were crazy and that we were acting in like crazy behavior and stuff like that. And all we were doing was just praising the Lord and saying thank you.
0: How could they not know that by watching you? You know what? Maybe they will find out. They keep watching you, and then they'll know. Thanks for the story, Monique.

0: Isn't it awesome to see your kids stepping into who you had prayed they might become? I'm Jack on Bright FM. I want to share a text, and I don't think he would mind. This was a text I got from my son yesterday. He'll be a junior in college. You're such a great dad, and I just thought you should know that. Wow. This was not on Father's Day. He did not ask for money. I'm like waiting for that. No, just that. Just, hey, Dad. You know, I hadn't been feeling like that a lot lately. I don't know why. Just, you know, you look over times in your life, you're like, man, I spent this time working. I was doing this. Maybe I could have done more trying to support this family and trying to just, you know, get by day to day, pouring into them when I can. You know, I asked my wife, was I a good dad? She's like, yeah, of course you made your mistakes, but you're a great dad. So it's nice when you actually see one of your kids say that. So I said, thanks so much. I said, that means a lot. I said, hopefully you'll get the chance to do the same one day. But I told my son, I said, I know you'll do it better. And I know he will. His text back, in this economy, we'll see about that. Love you. Okay. I'll take it, though.
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9: This report is sponsored by Mothers Against Drunk Driving. Pulaski Highway remains closed in Rosedale both directions following a large fire between Chesico Avenue and 66th Street. They do have Pulaski Highway shut in both directions. The fire right by Rosedale Avenue. Now, with all of the fire department response on scene, they also closed Philadelphia Road by the intersection with Rosedale Avenue. Heading into the tunnels, there is still slow traffic, 895 north right after the Route 2 spur on the way into the Harbor Tunnel, and 95 right off the Beltway heading north into the Fort McHenry Tunnel. BW Parkway traffic, that is jammed just after passing 895, and it continues right up onto Russell Street. Slow roll Beltway inner loop from 95 goes over to Security Boulevard, then from Charles Street around towards Lockraven Boulevard. Weather in Baltimore right now, it is 89 degrees. It's going to clear up overnight tonight. Low temperatures will be in the mid-70s. Tomorrow, sunny, very hot and humid, highs into the upper 90s. Crofton right now, clouds and 89 degrees. 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

Jack on Bright FM, and coming up next week, it's Bright Nights. It's a free concert with Natalie Lane that's going to be on the 14th. We're going to be at Central Christian, White Marsh, Rossville Boulevard. We're going to have a great time. Food trucks are going to be on hand. I'm going to be doing the show out there. We'll have games, and then again, free concert with Natalie Lane. Don't you deserve just an opportunity to, you know, decompress and just get together and worship God? If you've never been to a Bright FM show, make this one your first. Love to meet you. Let me get the details to your phone so you don't miss it. 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
1: I knew I wasn't the only one. You're going to have to talk to my wife. I'm Jack on Bright FM. Carly, what is it that you say to your dog before you leave the house?
2: Well, my dog has a little bit of separation anxiety, so she's sitting right here already shaking because she knows I'm going to leave. So I usually tell her, I say, okay, Becky, you have a job to do today. You've got to guard the house. Don't let any strangers in. You're going to be fine. And there's a lot of days where I can say, and don't worry, you're only home for an hour. Daddy's coming home really soon. He'll be with you all day.
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3: 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Pulaski Highway remains closed in Rosedale following a large fire that occurred near Rosedale Avenue. The closure is basically between the light at 68th Street and the light at Chesico Avenue, both directions along Pulaski Highway. On 95, the pace is a little bit heavy off the Beltway heading in towards Russell Street, and it's starting to ease ahead, rolling into the Fort McHenry Tunnel. Still jammed on the BW Parkway from Waterview Avenue heading up onto Russell Street, and 895 remains quite slow before the Steel Bridge into the Harbor Tunnel. Beltway delays Interloop Wilkins Avenue to Security Boulevard. The weather in Baltimore is cloudy right now. The temperature is 89 degrees. Overnight tonight with clear skies, the lows are going to be in the mid-70s. Then tomorrow, it is going to be hazy, sunny, very hot and humid. Temperatures well into the upper 90s. Dundalk right now with clouds. The temperature is 89 degrees. In Columbia, it's cloudy. The temperature is also 89 degrees. 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

0: Have you ever felt called by the Lord, but had this overwhelming sense of inadequacy? Like, I can't do this. I'm Jack. I'm Bright FM. I've had that before. Was it Mark Twain said, comparison is the thief of joy? God's got this joy waiting for us. And then we start looking around. Well, I'm not as good as they are. I don't speak as good. I don't have the resources that they do, et cetera, et cetera, et cetera. And poof, joy is gone. I hope this encourages you. This is Pastor Roland Chavez.
1: Remember that if God has called you to something, it doesn't really matter if you feel like you can do that thing or not. He's not calling you because you're confident in your own abilities. He's calling you because he created you and he knows your abilities. He knows what you're capable of. He made you. So the next time he calls you to do something, if he feels like you just can't do it, you probably can't. Not alone anyway. That's kind of the point. He knows that you need him, but with him, you can do exactly what he called you to do.

0: Although I don't read instructions a lot. Which is really hard for people that work here, you know, the people that are in charge of things. So although I don't read the instructions, I know that instructions come with so many things. What if we as human beings came with instructions? What if God included an instruction tag with us? Care instructions. What would be on that tag? Diane's in Dundalk.
1: No phone calls for the first half an hour when I come in.
2: No comunicado.
1: Because I'm on the phones all day long, and I hate taking phone calls when I first come in. I need that half an hour.
0: Yeah, I do too. Like, I need that time to decompress. Like, I talk for a living. Like, I don't want to come home and talk right away. My wife needs to talk and tell me things, and we'll do that. Give me 30 minutes, and then go for it.
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12: 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Good news now in Rosedale as Pulaski Highway has been reopened both directions by Rosedale Avenue following a major fire earlier this afternoon. On 895, traffic is a bit slow off the Steel Bridge heading into the Harbor Tunnel. 95 just tapping the brakes into the Fort McHenry Tunnel. It does remain slow on the Beltway through Catonsville from Frederick Road, continuing around to Security Boulevard into Towson. The Beltway has cleared out completely in both directions. No delay. Delays on the JFX rolling out of downtown to join the Beltway. On the DW Parkway, it does slow southbound between Route 175 and Route 198. The weather in Baltimore right now is cloudy, and the temperature is 88 degrees. It is going to clear up overnight tonight, and by morning, temperatures will be in the mid-70s. Then tomorrow, hazy, very hot, humid, well into the upper 90s all around Baltimore. Currently in Timonium with cloudy skies, the temperature is 88 degrees. In Millersville with the clouds, the temperature is also 88 degrees. 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

Hey, I'm Jack on Bright FM, and coming up next week, it's Bright Nights. It's a free concert with Natalie Lane that's going to be on the 14th. We're going to be at Central Christian, White Marsh, Rossville Boulevard. We're going to have a great time. Food trucks are going to be on hand. I'm going to be doing the show out there. We'll have games, and then again, free concert with Natalie Lane. Don't you deserve just an opportunity to, you know, decompress and just get together and worship God? If you've never been to a Bright FM show, make this one your first. Love to meet you. Let me get the details to your phone so you don't miss it. Text the word EVENT to 58228.

0: If you think about it, everything you buy has some sort of a tag. Special instructions. What if you had come with a tag? What would that tag say as far as how to treat you and to handle you? Hey, what's up? I'm Jack on Bright FM. Let's go to Pam in Baltimore.
1: It would say, allow her to be the free spirit God created her to be, and in doing so, you will get the very best of her.
2: You really thought about that, didn't you?
1: Well, actually, it came right to me. I'm like, boy, my husband lets me be who I am, and that just makes all the difference in the world.
2: You don't have to change for anybody else's expectations.
1: That's right. As long as I know I'm living the way that God created me, then it's fine.
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0: If you think about it, everything you buy has some sort of a tag, special instructions. What if you had come with a tag? What would that tag say as far as how to treat you and to handle you? Hey, what's up? I'm Jack on Bright FM. Let's go to Pam in Baltimore.
1: It would say, allow her to be the free spirit God created her to be, and in doing so, you will get the very best of her.
2: You really thought about that, didn't you?
1: Well, actually, it came right to me. I'm like, boy, my husband lets me be who I am, and that just makes all the difference in the world.
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1: That's right. As long as I know I'm living the way that God created me, then it's fine.

0: Hey, I'm Jack on Bright FM, and coming up next week, it's Bright Nights. It's a free concert with Natalie Lane that's going to be on the 14th. We're going to be at Central Christian, White Marsh, Rossville Boulevard. We're going to have a great time. Food trucks are going to be on hand. I'm going to be doing the show out there. We'll have games, and then again, free concert with Natalie Lane. Don't you deserve just an opportunity to, you know, decompress and just get together and worship God? If you've never been to a Bright FM show, make this one your first. 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
1: For many believers, the idea of witnessing is intimidating, even frightening. 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
2: And thank you so much for listening. 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We talk very little about finances during the year, except in June and in December. So I want to thank you for prayerfully supporting Turning Point.